0: whilst these products are required for domestic use in many cases, but also commercial use, particularly across hospitality, what we're trying to do here is protect young people and put some restrictions around that we think restrict the ability for young people to access this product as easy as what it is now.
1: Line MP Alison Penfold is calling on local residents to have their say on federal gambling advertising reforms. This week, an amended bill was put before Parliament looking to ban advertising during certain broadcasts, including sporting events, and on radio during school drop-off and pick-up times. The Line MP created a survey on the legislation, encouraging resident feedback, which will be presented to Parliament when it returns in mid-August. Alison Penfold says limiting young people's exposure to gambling ads will help curb gambling harms in the future.
2: A lot of people have spoken to me about the concern that, you know, gambling is now normalised amongst our youth. I've heard stories from teachers where, you know, kids aren't talking about, you know, the footy teams that are playing. They're talking about the odds of who's going to win.
1: Newcastle MP Tim Crackenthorpe says the Broadmeadow Place strategy has been caught in the crossfire of policy hold-ups in the upper house. The Greens and Independent Mark Latham passed an amendment to legislation requiring extensive community consultation for private developments to be put on public land owned by Venues New South Wales. The new legislation will impact the development of the Broadmeadow Place strategy, particularly a hotel planned next to McDonald Jones Stadium. However, Tim Crackenthorpe says the new legislation is preventing them from engaging in the necessary consultation.
3: They're stopping an enormous amount of legislation up there. We've only gotten through about a third of the legislation that we have at the same time last year. Political games are being played out there, and this is just one of the many pieces of legislation that's being caught up there, and we've had enough.
1: An Australian team is testing a one-off therapy that aims to replace damaged brain cells in people with Parkinson's disease. The stem cell program is engineered to evade the immune system, reversing the effects of the disease. It's hoped by hiding, the stem cells can survive and function without the need for long-term immunosuppression. And the Tomaree Sports Complex will undergo a massive upgrade as Port Stephens Council looks to grow the local facility. The Don Waring's Oval cricket pitch will be expanded alongside the addition of multiple new soccer and touch football fields. Improvements will also be made to the surrounding infrastructure, including new car parks, entryways and upgraded stormwater drainage. Mayor Leah Anderson says the upgrades have been a long time coming.
4: The demand is there, most definitely. You know, we've got over 30 sports clubs and more than 3,000 local players that use the complex every year. And our community has really been championing for these improvements for quite a long time. So we're really thrilled that we're able to deliver them.
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1: The Brisbane Lions resisted a remarkable fight back from the Geelong Cats last night in round 17 of the AFL. The side boasted an early 43-point lead before the Cats caught up just to sit 1 point behind until Brisbane edged ahead to claim a 123-101 victory. The Lions are now fourth in the standings behind Hawthorn. Australian tennis star Alex de Minaur has advanced to the next round of Wimbledon following his victory over Frenchman Adrian Manarino. The Australian number one admits he still has more to give considering he wasn't playing at his best. De Minaur will play American Zachary Swider on Saturday. And the Newcastle North Stars hope to go back-to-back over the Melbourne Mustangs this weekend as they continue to dominate the Australian Ice Hockey League table. It follows an impressive 5-2 win over Melbourne last weekend. The North Stars hold the lead with 38 points, while the Mustangs sit in six. Now you're up to date with the latest 2NURFM news.
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11: The lighter conditions across Newcastle and the Hunter for today. Winds out of the west, up to 40 kilometres an hour, dropping a little bit by late afternoon. And we are looking for a sunny Saturday. The odd coastal shower Sunday, and next week, yeah, more rain as well. 20 degrees, that's...
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1: Hall of Fame. Hi, I'm Mark Rourke with the Pretenders for Coffee Break. Chrissy Hynde, along with James Honeyman Scott, Pete Farndon and Martin Chambers, formed to become the Pretenders. Chrissy moved to London in 1973, working for the weekly music paper, New Musical Express, as well as a clothes store.
2: I just knew that I had, you know, I'd go to England. Met some people that worked for the NME, the New Musical Express. And the NME was kind of significant to me because I could get it at Grey Drugstore in Akron. It was, you know, a few weeks late, but I could get it sometimes. And, you know, I remember cutting a picture of Iggy Pop out on my wall and having it and thinking that everyone would know who Iggy Pop was when I got there. Well, it only took me about a month to meet the people, the girl who took the picture and the guy that wrote the article, and somehow I was working at the NME just like that.
1: The band's first single, a cover of the Kinks song, Stop Your Sobbing, was produced by Nick Lowe. It was followed in 1980 with their first number one hit, Brass in Pocket.
3: Got brass in pocket.
1: Their first debut album was a success in both the UK and the US, with their second album, Pretenders 2, with their next, Learning to Crawl, 3 years later, containing the hit, Back on the Chain Gang.

The song became their biggest success in the US, staying at number 5 for 3 weeks. The Get Close album was released in 1986 and included the top 10 singles Hymn to Her and Don't Get Me Wrong. It's The Pretenders for Coffee Break on 2NUR FM.

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1: I don't imagine that I had a great reputation in those days. I wouldn't even let the police in a building come into our sound checks. You know, to me, those were like private affairs, and this is when we're getting our sound and we're dealing with stuff. And, you know, extremely shy, to be honest, and very nervous to do shows and had stage fright.
0: Chrissie Hynde then teamed with her friends UB40 to record a cover of the Sonny and Cher hit I Got You Babe, which became a worldwide smash and saw UB40 and the Pretenders combine for a tour.
2: I got you, babe.
0: Several recordings occurred in the early 90s, including a cover of Jimi Hendrix's Bold as Love and 10cc's I'm Not in Love for the film Indecent Proposal, and I'll Stand By You, which was a top 10 hit around the world, with the band later inducted into the Rock and Roll Hall of Fame in 2005. It's the Pretenders for Coffee Break on 2NUR FM.

0: It's Chrissy and the Pretenders for Coffee Break this morning, and I'll stand by you at 2NU RFM 103.7. Hello, Mark Rook with you up until midday for today. Wrapping up the week, wrapping up our Friday, and a bit later on, our tradie Timbo will be here. He has some tradie tips. He does this basically to get us into the weekend. Maybe you have a project coming up. Well, this week he'll be taking a look at external lighting for us. Lindsay Carr will be on in the next couple of minutes with us. He takes a look at some of the events that are happening on the weekend around the place. And in the meanwhile, we're up on our Facebook page this morning taking a look at the dictionary. Might sound a boring topic, but when you consider the Oxford Dictionary have thrown a whole bunch of Aussie-isms, some Aussie lingo into the dictionary, we're asking you which Aussie terms, things that we know and we understand very clearly, should get a run in there today. Tony, you've said bloody oath. That's a good one. Gillian says clear as mud. Yeah, that'd be a good one, wouldn't it? Peter, give us a, as in give us a something. And Aaron, Harold Holt definitely needs to be in there. That is for sure. And Alex, the guy that we love with a fake profile picture, he's put his selection as Garn, G-A-R-N. Short for go on. Go on, give us a go. Yep. All right. Some great Aussie-isms there. We'd love to see yours added with our Facebook page this morning. Yeah, have a crack at that. At 2NU RFM 103.7.
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0: 10 o'clock through to 2 on the Sunday. 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
1: you need. 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

0: 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And if you're looking for maybe something to do across the weekend, you've got a bit of a gap in the calendar, you think, I'd love to get out and see some events. Lindsay Carr brings them to us every week. Mate, as always, a pleasure to see you. And well, in fact, what have you got coming up over the weekend?
1: You mean me personally?
0: Yes.
1: I have a friend visiting from Brisbane. Haven't seen her for several years, so that'll be quite okay.
0: If it's been a while, will you recognise each other?
1: Oh, I think so, yes. Okay. I think so, yes, yes.
0: Yeah. Look, if you're listening, Lindsay's lady friend from Brisbane, he'll be the handsomest, most debonair man at the at the spot. For the rest of us, though, we can check out some of these events that are happening. And if you love your puppets, we've got you covered here.
1: Yes, the Newcastle Museum has a new and nostalgic for many people.
0: We've thrown
1: exhibition.
0: You, haven't we?
1: Well, you have. That's right, yes. I'm thinking about tomorrow now. Now, look, the Newcastle Museum has a new and what will be for many a very nostalgic exhibition honouring two genius puppeteers. The first is the late Norman Hetherington, who conceived the popular TV character Mr. Squiggle and his many friends, including Gus the Snail and Bill Steamshovel. Are you familiar with...
0: I do recall
1: Mr. Squiggle?
0: Yeah.
1: Do you? Yes, okay. Well, the display is called Mr. Squiggle and Friends.
0: Will Blackboard be there?
1: Yes, I would think so. Okay, yes. I've never seen it, but, yeah. Okay,
0: you
1: would. You're the generation. Look, you'll be able to see dozens of items from Mr. Hetherington's personal collection, including sketches, scripts, colourful costumes and stage designs, and a variety of puppets. And the exhibition also pays tribute to Murray Raine. He was born in Newcastle and mentored by Norman Hetherington, and he's now an internationally acclaimed puppeteer, and you'll be seeing several of his superbly crafted and very amusing marionettes who have appeared in Mr. Raine's extravagant and award-winning productions worldwide. So Mr. Squiggle and Friends opens tomorrow at Honeysuckle's Newcastle Museum, and you'll be pleased to know that it's free entry, and there's no need to rush because it's running until the 4th of November.
0: I'll tell you what, I have some severe flashbacks. It's the last time that you did one of those touring things at the Newcastle Museum. I'm absolutely going to see that. And then, there's no rush. It's there for a few months. It's okay.
1: Yes.
0: And then when I looked it up, it's like it had finished like a week before.
1: And this too is from the same mob. It's a travelling exhibition.
0: Can they bring the Motel One back, please? I never got to see it. Bring it back.
1: Yes.
0: Please. Next up, if you love your folk, Lindsay's got that too.
1: The Newcastle and Hunter Valley Folk Club has a concert at New Lambton tomorrow night featuring a Sicilian folk music ensemble. It's a Sydney-based company of seven members who perform traditional and modern folk music, which highlights the island of Sicily and its rich blend of Greek, Arab and Normandy history. Now, the supporting act will be Richard Galuzzi, who's a clawhammer banjo player, and he loves to play old-time songs and tunes. So your folk club entertainment starts tomorrow night at 6:30 at the New Lambton Community Centre in Alma Road, and the tickets are via TriBooking.
0: Oh, that's a full stop.
1: Thank you. Well, I gave you the signal, yes. What do you think it was?
0: I thought you were being a bit rude. Either that or thinking about tomorrow. Last up, NAIDOC Week, Lindsay.
1: Yes, NAIDOC Week begins on Sunday, and as you know, it celebrates the history and the culture and the achievements of Aboriginals and Torres Strait Islanders. And the cornerstone event in Newcastle is on Monday with a flag-raising ceremony in Civic Park at 9 a.m., followed by a march to Foreshore Park for a community carnival from 10 a.m. until 2 p.m. So there'll be stalls and rides and workshops, and among the live cultural performances, Indigenous singers and dancers, and the popular band The Quokkas, which specialises in catchy music for kids, and all their songs contain a positive and joyful message. So that's NAIDOC Week Entertainment on Monday, Civic Park at 9, and Foreshore Park from 10.
0: All right, Lindsay, as always, lots to see and do there. Thanks as always for your time, mate. Appreciate it.
1: Thank you. See you again.
0: All right, it's Lindsay Carr with some of those events that are happening across the Hunter. If you'd like to check them out in full and a whole stack of others, make your way to the Arts News page and our website, 2NURFM.com.au.
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0: Strong wind warning on the Hunter Coast for today, with those westerlies up to 30 knots, seas 2.5 metres, and a swell from the northeast around 1 metre. High tide has just hit at 1.4 metres for us there, with a low tide on the way at 4 o'clock this afternoon. Plenty of sunshine across Newcastle and the Hunter for today. Tops of around 20 degrees. And right now it's 18 for you by the water at Swansea. 17 degrees at Raymond Terrace. Also 17 degrees in the heart of Hunter Valley wine country at Coleman. 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
2: This is John Doremus with the passing parade of the story of a woman blessed with wisdom and beauty. Blessed and damned. The year was 1483. The rough cobbled street was lined with people who pushed forward to see the fair-haired girl pass by. She was clad only in a sheet and carried a lighted taper in her hand. Her bare feet were bleeding, but she held her head high. Jane Shore was doing penance for her sin, that she had loved not wisely, but too well. Jane Shore was the daughter of a wealthy London mercer. She was barely 15 when pert pages began to call at her father's house with messages from their noble masters. The mercer decided it was time Jane had a husband, and looking around, he found a man of substance in the person of William Shore, a goldsmith and banker, who was more than happy to accept such a beautiful bride. Jane, who hadn't been consulted, did not share this enthusiasm. She had little say in matters, however, and the marriage duly took place. Among Shore's customers was no less a personage than the gay and dashing King Edward IV, who, on making Jane's acquaintance, was captivated by her charms and invited her to a ball at the royal palace. Within a week, she was his mistress, and such became a power behind the throne. A woman of unusual intelligence, she used her influence to better the lot of the people. Though popular at court, she was hated by the king's hunchback brother, Richard, whose advances she spurned. But while she remained Edward's favorite, there was no way Richard could lessen her prestige. The king suddenly took ill and died. His death gave the evil Richard the chance he had been waiting for, and so, seizing the new king, the 12-year-old Prince Edward and his younger brother, he imprisoned them in the Tower of London and declared himself protector of the realm. And then, turning his attention to Jane, he accused her of witchcraft, alleging that she had put a spell on him that had caused his physical deformities. Stripped of her money and possession, she was called on to answer the charge, but as her judges knew, Richard had been deformed since birth. Their refusal to convict her saved her from death at the stake. Instead, she was delivered to the church and condemned to public penance. This did not satisfy Richard. He had her thrown into Ludgate Prison, where she was forced to associate with the worst criminals in London. Released finally, without money or means, she was reduced to begging for food. Richard by now had disposed of the two princes and everyone else who stood in his path. And on being proclaimed King Richard III, he let it be known that any man who befriended or gave help to Jane Shore could count on his enmity. Though barely 30, Jane's beauty was soon ravaged by the privations imposed on her. Along with her beauty, she had lost everything that had made her so desirable. Many years later, a withered old woman, shoeless and in rags, sank exhausted on a step in Westminster. Jane Shore had returned to die near the palace that had once been her home. Our time is up. This is John Doremus, and goodbye for now.
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0: Good times, great music, and 2NUR FM 103.7. Back on a quarter to 11. Just a reminder, some great events happening around the Hunter, and here's one that is happening not this Sunday, but next. So you got about a week or so on this one. And the gang at Miss Porter's House Museum in Hunter, they have uncovered some hidden treasures. You'll have a look back in time at some of the documents and some of the unique objects and some of the bits and pieces that they haven't had out for a while. And you can see how the Hunter lived many, many generations ago. A great look back through some of the things that they've got there at Miss Porter's House Museum, right in the heart of the Hunter, or in the heart of Newcastle. They're right there at King Street, and we have some information on that event for you. And indeed, many others. So plenty of markets happening around. There's some car shows next week. A lot of Christmas in July stuff as well. So if you'd like some details on these events and others, just make your way to the events calendar up at our website at 2NURFM.com.au.
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Good times, great music with Phil there and Dance Into the Light at 2 and New RFM. 103.7, 8 to 11, Ollie Goldin on the Hunter News team on the way for us very, very shortly. Plenty of sunshine around today. We're going to back that up tomorrow for you. And then some coastal showers, more rain after that. Tops of around 20 degrees at 2 and New RFM.

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1: It's 11 o'clock. Good morning. I'm Ollie Goldner. Line MP Alison Penfold is inviting the community to participate in a new survey to get local views on new gambling advertising legislation. The reforms are looking to ban gambling ads during live sports events and broadcasts, as well as ban advertising on sporting uniforms and instill stronger protections for children online. The survey is asking communities' opinions regarding the bill set to be debated in Parliament in mid-August. Alison Penfold says the Hunter community is seeking harsher rules to minimise gambling harm.
2: There's overwhelming support for strong action, stronger and further than what the government's proposing in the legislation. I'm really appreciate, and people are telling me their stories, their family stories, the pain and suffering that comes with someone who's been addicted to gambling.
1: Former State Nationals leader John Barilaro has been taken under the wing of Hunter Bay Senator Ross Cadell. The former leader will work as a part-time advisor for Ross Cadell's campaign heading into the March 2027 state election. Mr. Barilaro left politics in 2021 following a stint of both personal and political controversies. However, Ross Cadell says he should be spared from scrutiny.
3: I don't think anything he did was overly bad. Everyone talks about the Trade Commission job in the US. It just became, of course, who John was, and he was a bit controversial and spoke his mind. And I just think the benefit that he can give in his experience in what to do and what not to do outweighs all of that.
1: The World Health Organization claims the Hunter virus outbreak that struck passengers on a cruise ship, including a number of Australians, is over. The final contact of a person exposed to the virus has completed their quarantine period, tested negative, and returned home. A new drug would allow motor neuron disease to be manageable for patients within 5 years. Lachlan Gray reports.
4: It's the major breakthrough which could lead to new treatments for neurodegenerative conditions like MND, Parkinson's and Alzheimer's. University of Queensland researchers in partnership with overseas scientists have developed a drug that activates a hard-to-target immune receptor, opening new possibilities for anti-inflammatory treatments. Study lead Professor Trent Woodruff believes it's possible we could have a drug trial for MND patients within 5 years, possibly turning the disease into a long-term chronic condition rather than an acute terminal illness. It comes as the NRL prepare for Jai July, where every try will see $1,000 donated to the Arrow Foundation and supporting the former Maroons' battle with MND.
1: Newcastle MP Tim Crackenthorpe says Labor will engage in active community consultation around the Broadmeadow Place strategy. He says a Greens-fronted amendment halted progress on the development, limiting permissions to rezone public land owned by Venues New South Wales for visitor or residential accommodation without full community support. The motion specifically mentioned the strategy's proposal to turn a public car park and the Newcastle hockey fields into a hotel. Tim Crackenthorpe says they were always planning to inform the community on the project.
5: We haven't even got the legislation in order for there to be able to be that sort of development on the site. So this is step one, you know, to allow that sort of development.
1: Meanwhile, Independent Senator David Pocock is seeking to legislate a framework that would require the federal government to mandate affordable housing on public land. Under the drafted bill, at least 30% of new residential developments built on Commonwealth land would need to be reserved for low to moderate income households with capped rent. Australian Community Housing Chief Executive Mark Degatardi says it would provide more certainty for those doing it tough.
6: They'll be able to live near where they work. They'll be able to keep their kids in the same school. They'll stay connected to their community and they build a much more stable life.
1: And the National Parks and Wildlife Service says the shooting of two wild horses in the Kosciuszko National Park were not part of any authorised control program. Carcasses of two Brumbies, including a Palomino stallion, which has attracted a following online, were found by the Snowy Mountains Highway outside the designated culling zone. Their deaths have been referred to police. In finance, the All Ords is up 42 points at 89.73, one Aussie dollar buying 69.15 US cents.
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1: New South Wales centre Stephen Crichton will return to the field for next week's State of Origin decider at Suncorp Stadium. It follows the 25-year-old making the call to sit out last month's 44-24 defeat to Queensland due to a long-standing shoulder injury. Crichton claims sitting out was the hardest decision he had to make, but is re-entering the camp feeling the best since suffering his injury. Meanwhile, an image has surfaced of Blues rookie Ethan Strange walking in a moon boot hours after he rolled his ankle, preparing for next week's decider. The star Raiders 5/8 has been a shining light for the Blues throughout the series, but is now in doubts to play next Wednesday. Blues staff will monitor Strange's fitness before deciding whether to bring a replacement into camp in Kingscliff. And in round 17 of the Women's NPL League, Broadmeadow Magic will clash with Lake Macquarie on Saturday, while New Lambton and Adamstown will go head-to-head. Maitland and Charlestown will face off on Sunday, with Newcastle Olympic serving the bye. And now you're up to date with the latest 2NUR FM news.
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2: Mostly sunny for the rest of the morning and into the afternoon as well. Winds out of the west at 40 kilometres an hour, dropping a little bit late afternoon. Some sunshine tomorrow with some coastal showers Sunday and then a rainy week or so after that. 20 degrees the top of the coast and also the Hunter Valley for today. Currently in and around Cliffley, it's 17 degrees. 16 degrees for you at Hillsborough and 18 degrees at Heatherbrae. At 8 past 11, 2NURFM 103.7.

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0: Good times and great music at 2NURFM 103.7. G'day, Mark Rawl with you for a little while up now until midday for today as we wrap up our rest of the Friday morning for you. A little bit later, we'll catch up with our tradie, Timbo, and he'll be taking a look today at external lighting. So if you're getting the outside of your place with a bit of lighting, we'll get that sorted out for you. On our Facebook page, though, in the meanwhile, we're taking a look at Aussie lingo. Because a whole bunch of Aussie words, phrases, sayings have made their way into the Oxford Dictionary. Words and phrases such as checkout chick, yeah, nah, and donkey vote are amongst the winners. So we're asking you to throw your thoughts in there, what you'd like to see. Pam says, you're drongo. maybe not. Round to it. I said, I'll get round to it. Yeah, okay, good on you for that one, Margaret. Thank you. Vera says, lower than a snake's belly. That's one you'd like to see there. And Warren, definitely struth, used to express surprise, disbelief, annoyance, or dismay. Scroll through and find a couple of others. How about this one from this one from Graham? Liar with a picture of Albanese there. All right. Love your thoughts on some of that. Be a part of the conversation. Which Aussie lingo you reckon belongs in the dictionary? Up there on our Facebook page for you at 2NURFM.
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0: Good times and great music at 2NUR FM 103.7. Just a quick one on the roads before we keep moving. There is a crash, three cars on the New England Highway as you make your way towards Hexham Bridge. So just keep that in mind today. If you're heading citybound, traffic affected back a little bit there if you're heading from the Beresfield side towards Hexham. We'll take a look at the water and the waves in a moment. 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We'll get into that before midday at 2NUR FM.
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0: All right, if heading to the water today, there is that strong wind warning along the Hunter Coast, so just keep that in mind. Westerlies up to around 30 knots, seas up to 2.5 metres, and we have a northeasterly swell that is hovering around 1 metre at the moment. High tide, about 1.4 metres. That'll drop. In fact, we'll shave half of that off at around 4 o'clock this afternoon. But plenty of blue sky and golden sunshine for today and tomorrow. Partly cloudy beyond that, and then we are back into the rain, sorry to say, for at least about a week. It's not too bad if you say it fast, I guess. 20 degrees at the top of the coast, 19 or 20 for the Hunter Valley. Right now we've hit 19 degrees for you by the lake at Toronto. 18 degrees for both Highfields and also at Weston. 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

0: good times and great music at 2NUR FM 103.7. And as we sail into the weekend, maybe you're doing some renovations. Maybe you've decided that this is a weekend going to get those jobs off of the list, or maybe put them off to next weekend. Maybe that's the thing as well. But look, if you're looking to light up your life a little bit, the bloke that does it for us every couple of weeks has joined us. He's our tradie, Timbo. And today, mate, you would like to look at external illumination. Now, this can mean a whole bunch of things. This can be a little bit of lighting outside. This could be Clark Griswold. It could be all points in between. What are some of the basics and where do we go wrong? Where do we start?
1: Yeah, don't plug it in all at once there, Mark. Happy Friday. Let's go.
0: It's a good lesson right off the bat, that one.
1: Yeah, so we see, obviously we see a lot of different lighting situations and setups, and I think probably the most disappointing at times is the solar setups. So you go to the front door, or you're just trying to create like a nice entryway. Mm-hmm. You take the first step and you look at the solar light that's half falling off, you know, like it's full of water, or three of them don't work out of four lights that are involved. So we sort of look at those sorts of things when we first, you know, like I think everybody does when you're going up the stairs. You got to see where you're going.
0: Well, that helps.
1: Oh,
0: that helps.
1: Definitely, massively. So we can do lots of things to like create some ambience around that, and also get it working so it actually works.
0: So where, I mean, if you, this is not the sort of thing that you do all the time as a homeowner. So, I mean, can it be an overwhelming, how do I get started type of scenario?
1: Yeah, massively. I mean, at times it can be like super overwhelming, and then at other times, if you get the right trades involved, i.e. the boys, we can just look at it from an outside perspective, one that comes with experience, and give you a point in the right direction. So when we talk about right direction, we talk light direction. So whether that's, you know, lighting across the stairs, lighting under the stairs, you know, are you, you know, do you not have stairs? Is it a handrail that you want to be able to see and have that nice light, you know, even distribution? And or is it functionality? So like, how often do you go four-wheel driving, Mark? Are you a four-wheel drive enthusiast yourself?
0: I mean, you can look at me and say that it's not often.
1: Oh, look, even if you're just trying to work on the car or out the front, maybe you just need that little bit of extra light. Yeah. So looking at functionality first, even coming home from work or from, you know, being out and about at 3 a.m. or maybe there's people that maybe there's people skulking around at 3 a.m. and you don't want them there.
0: That's a good point.
1: Being able to censor them.
0: Well, that's the thing too. I mean, with all of these scenarios, I mean, you think, hey, I'll just get some lights in and boom, it'll be great. But if it's lighting the wrong areas, that can be just a bigger problem as not having any at all.
1: Yeah, so like the great example there is having, say, for example, a twin censored floodlight and the neighbour's cat goes past every evening and there's no way of turning it off, or you turn it off and you forget to turn it back on again. So we look at those sorts of things up front and then create the solutions around those. The other side of it's using a good quality sensor and using like, you know, good quality lighting. So not pointing it, you know, across the road straight into someone's front door.
0: That depends on how well you get on with your across the road neighbours, doesn't it?
1: Yeah, that's also true. I mean, maybe it's them going out at 3 a.m. So maybe you do want to scare them off.
0: I think that the thing that we've learnt most is that we've reintroduced the term skulking around. I think that's amazing.
1: Yeah, sorry about that.
0: All right, mate, lots to keep in mind there, and just make sure that you take a step back and get the right sort of people in to look at it all for you, and you will illume externally the right way. Tim, as always, a pleasure. We'll catch you in a fortnight.
1: Thank you so much, and don't DIY electrical.
0: No, absolutely not. That's the one thing we must not do. We leave that to professionals, that's for sure. There he is, our tradie, Timbo, taking a look at outdoor lighting today. Maybe that is on the agenda for you over the weekend here at 2NUR FM 103.7.

0: 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Lots happening around the Hunter, and of course we've started a brand new month. I say that as if we've done something. Well, the month has appeared anyway, July. And if you're celebrating your birthday this month, firstly, happy birthday from all of us here at 2NURFM. You know we do the birthday box up in the breakfast show, right, with Todd during the week, Greg on Saturdays as well, of course, Jack on Sunday. 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If you're celebrating, get yourself into the draw. And in a few weeks from now, you could very well be the winner of our birthday box at 2NURFM.com.au.
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Good times and great music at 2NUR FM 103.7 as we wrap up the Friday morning for you. The rest of the afternoon looking like not a bad day. Plenty of sunshine around, tops of 20 degrees, and sunny also tomorrow for Saturday. Matty McNeil and your national headlines coming up in a couple of moments, and your Hunter headlines, Lolly Golder of the team at 12.05 this afternoon. All of that after the meet. Here he is at 2NUR FM 103.7.

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1: In this bulletin, the first suspected case of bird flu in New South Wales, a man charged over a Condell Park home invasion and the sale of nitrous oxide restricted. It's midday. Good afternoon. I'm Jamel Wells. For the first time, there's a suspected case of the H5 bird flu in the state. Madeline McNeil reports.
2: Preliminary testing has come back positive for the highly contagious strain in a giant petrel found on the state's mid-north coast. Samples have been sent to the Australian Centre for Disease Preparedness to confirm the result. The state government is reiterating avian influenza has not yet been detected in poultry flocks or other captive birds, and the risk to human health remains low. Surveillance for the disease has been ramped up in New South Wales in recent weeks following the H5 strain's arrival in WA. Madeline McNeil, Sydney.
1: Police say a man accused of targeting the wrong address in a Condell Park home invasion was contracted by a gang. The 21-year-old's been arrested as part of an investigation into the use of kill cars by crime syndicates. He and another offender are accused of holding an innocent couple at gunpoint and demanding information they didn't have. Detective Superintendent Jason Box says they're now closing in on the arrest of the second man.
3: These acts cannot be tolerated. Innocent people in their homes, early hours of the morning, entry force, their door was kicked in, males with a firearm, in seriously assaulting people.
1: The sale of nitrous oxide is being restricted in New South Wales to crack down on the gas being used as a recreational drug, Sasha Foote reports.
4: From November, retailers will be banned from selling the gas, also known as NANGs, to anyone under 18. Purchase limits will also be introduced and sales to non-minors will be banned after 10 p.m. and before 5 a.m. Health Minister Ryan Parks says these new laws respond to a surge in young people abusing the substance.
5: These products do severe harm to their health and well-being.
4: Penalties for companies in breach of the restrictions will face fines of up to $11,000. Exemptions will apply for legitimate use in commercial and industrial applications like beverage businesses. Sasha Foote, Sydney.
1: The University of Wollongong Chancellor has resigned hours before he was due to face an ICAC inquiry. Michael Still has been called to give evidence about allegations of biased recruiting. The university says he didn't want his involvement in the matter to negatively impact the institution. A new drug could help patients manage motor neurone disease. Lachlan Gray reports.
6: It's the major breakthrough which could lead to new treatments for neurodegenerative conditions like MND, Parkinson's and Alzheimer's. University of Queensland researchers, in partnership with overseas scientists, have developed a drug that activates a hard-to-target immune receptor, opening new possibilities for anti-inflammatory treatments. Study lead Professor Trent Woodruff says it's a huge step forward.
7: Current treatments we have really don't do much to impact the progression.
6: Scientists now hoping the new drug could be trialled on MND patients within 5 years, possibly turning the disease into a long-term chronic condition rather than an acute terminal illness. It comes as the NRL prepare for Jai July, where every try scored will see $1,000 donated to the Arrow Foundation and supporting the former Maroons' battle with MND. Lachlan Gray, Brisbane.
1: The Prime Minister says he's not against Australians having a punt amid calls to strengthen Labor's gambling laws. Federal Politics editor Michael Packey.
8: The opposition has teamed up with the Greens to force an inquiry into the government's push to limit gambling ads on TV, radio, at sporting grounds and on player uniforms. There are concerns the proposed laws don't go far enough, especially to address the stream of ads online. Liberal MP Simon Kennedy believes viewers should be able to opt in and decide for themselves if they want to see a betting ad on a digital service, rather than having the commercial served up and then having to opt out.
9: The social media giants, they can actually target problem gamblers.
8: Anthony Albanese has told the ABC the government has struck the right balance.
10: I'm not against someone having a punt on a Saturday. What I'm against is problem gambling.
8: Labor is hoping the laws are passed by the end of the year. Michael Packey, Canberra.
1: The opposition says a senior Labor MP must apologise after describing Australia's longest-serving Prime Minister as a Nazi sympathiser. Pat Conroy made the comment about Sir Robert Menzies in a speech about defence and security. The Liberals argue the comment shows deep disrespect. More Australians are changing their winter holiday plans as a result of cost of living pressures. Tourism and Transport Forum data shows 23% of respondents are planning a trip in their own state or territory. That's down from 34% 2 years ago. Chief Executive Margie Osman says only 54% are planning a winter break at all.
0: Still the number one thing people are going to do with any spare cash they've got. But what we know is that because they're not travelling too much in their own state, which is usually drive holidays, definitely cost of living.
1: And the first of 12 trains to service the new Western Sydney Airport Metro line has arrived at a maintenance facility in Sydney's west after arriving from Vienna. In finance, the All Ords up 89 points, one Australian dollar buying around 69 US cents.
11: Good afternoon, I'm Ollie Goldner from the Hunter Newsroom. Line residents are being asked to share their thoughts on proposed gambling advertising reforms. This week, the Gambling Reform Bill was introduced into federal parliament, looking to adopt recommendations outlined in the Murphy Review. The new legislation aims to ban sports betting ads during live broadcasts and at sporting venues, as well as protect children from gambling harm by banning radio ads during school pickup and drop-off hours. Line MP Alison Penfold says she's looking to get resident feedback on the bill through a new online survey.
12: Given that there are these sort of, the government's legislation doesn't go as far as the Murphy Review, I wanted to ask the electorate what their thoughts are on this matter. The bill's only been introduced, it hasn't been debated yet, so I wanted a chance for the constituents of Line to have a say on the issue.
11: After quitting politics in 2021, John Barilaro has re-entered the industry under a new role in the Hunter. Hunter-based National Senator Ross Cadell has confirmed he hired Mr. Barilaro as a part-time advisor to help with constituent and stakeholder engagement ahead of the next federal election. John Barilaro will be working 2 days a week in the role, with his pay confirmed to be well under $100,000 annually. Ross Cadell says he trusts Mr. Barilaro despite his controversial past.
13: You know, there's always an interesting relationship between people on the same side. But, you know, I just know John. I know John at his best. I know what he can bring. I know what he can do for me. And I know what he can do for the party. And I know what he can do for Australia. And that was what was important.
11: A couple in their 50s remain in custody following Wednesday night's shooting at East Maitland. 55-year-old Earl Young and 56-year-old Michelle Ramage have been charged with shoot with intent to murder and will return to court next month. Superintendent Wayne Humphrey says it's alleged a 31-year-old woman suffered gunshot wounds to her head and shoulder after going to the accused's home to collect her belongings.
14: There was a relationship between the occupants of the home, the two that have been charged, and...
15: You know that feeling. Tyres worn, grip gone and timers poor. Relax, Mobile Tummy Tyres come to you. No downtime, no hassles, better grip, safer stops, no stress, just peace of mind.
11: Humphrey says it's alleged a 31-year-old woman suffered gunshot wounds to her head and shoulder after going

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1: As the Greens and independent Mark Latham are standing in the way of the Broadmeadow redevelopment. This week, amended legislation passed the state's upper house requiring full community support on the development of visitor or residential accommodation on public land owned by Venues New South Wales. Tim Krakenthorpe says the amendment, fronted by the Greens and Mark Latham, has put a halt on the Broadmeadow Place strategy, particularly on a proposed hotel planned to be located next to McDonald Jones Stadium. He says it's halted progress immensely.
2: We haven't even got legislation available to allow for this sort of development to even be in the public sphere and to have consultation. So I think they're putting the cart before the horse.
1: Premier Chris Minns has made the case for his government to be re-elected during a trip to Cessnock yesterday. There's growing concern among Labor ranks about the threat posed by the surge in popularity of One Nation, with its well-known local candidate Stuart Bonds tipped to make a run for the state seat at the 2027 poll. Chris Minns says his government is determined to keep delivering for the state, but acknowledges it's very much in the hands of voters.
3: Labor being elected in March of 2023, when inflation was close to 8%, the budget was out of control. We weren't spending on the fundamental things that a good government should be putting money into, like roads, public hospitals and schools. And we haven't made modest investments in those areas, we've made massive investments. And that'll continue if we're elected, but that's up to the voters.
1: And a massive overhaul of Port Stephens Tomory Sports Complex will start construction next week with the expansion of the Don Waring Oval. The $7.8 million project will introduce multiple new fields, upgraded seating and lighting, and improvements to parking and surrounding roadways. Starting July 6, Port Stephens Council has stated they hope to complete the upgrades by mid-2027.
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1: The Knights will be looking to make it 3 from 3 when they host the Inform Dolphins on Sunday. Newcastle will be without Kalen Ponga and Bradman Best, who are preparing for Origin 3 next Wednesday night. 5'8", Sandon Smith says they'll need a big performance after two scrappy wins in the past couple of weeks.
5: Yeah, it's been awesome. Obviously, we set a goal for us to sort of win the 3 in a row at home, and we've just got away with 2 and maybe didn't play our best, but you know, we're still happy we've got the wins there. And so this weekend we want to put a good performance in and cap off that 3 sort of run home.
1: Meanwhile, the Knights are praising their reinvigorated lineup after kicking off the NRLW side with an 18-4 win over the Sharks. Newcastle coach Ben Jeffries labelling debutante Sydney Taylor a standout performer.
6: For me, that was one of the best debuts I've seen. She was really good. She's really fitted into the team and played her role tonight. And I'm really excited to see her progress throughout the season.
1: And the Jets have signed exciting up-and-coming talent Oscar Gonzalez for the next 2 seasons. The 17-year-old has earned his first professional contract after a standout season in the NPL with Apia Leichhardt. And now you're up to date with the latest 2NURFM Hunter News.
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11: Good afternoon. Sunshine and blue sky for the rest of your day. Westerly winds up to 40 k's per hour will make it feel cooler. They'll start to decrease in the late afternoon. Heading for top temps between 14 and 19 for the region. A chilly night on the way, single digits right around the Hunter. Your weekend is a bit of a mixed bag. Plenty of sunshine tomorrow with highs of 14 to 18.

partly cloudy with a very high chance of showers along the coast on Sunday, medium chance elsewhere, and cooler 12 to 16 for the coast and valley. Currently though, 17 at Cessnock, 18 in Tyers Hill, 18 also at Swansea. Thanks for joining us. 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

0: 2NURFM, sharing the night together, Dr. Hook. It's 12:15. Now, if you're a coffee drinker or you enjoy milk in some form in your daily life, you'd be familiar with the many options available. Not only skim, light or full cream, but also lactose-free, soy, oat, rice, almond. I'm sure there are more. Well, fresh research out of Edith Cowan University suggests that cow's milk has the edge over plant-based alternatives when it comes to maintaining bone strength and nutrient absorption. While the many plant-based options are increasing in popularity, researchers found regular dairy milk consumption was linked to stronger bones and a lower risk of fractures. In fact, the study found up to a 43% reduction among people who drank one or two cups a day. So move over soy, oat, almond and the rest. Unless you have a diagnosed allergy, dairy milk is looking like the best option for your health.
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0: Joe Cocker, Sweet Little Woman on Newcastle and the Hunters, 2NU RFM 103.7. Well, I'm sure you'd agree, there's nothing better than a good night's sleep. That feeling of waking up totally refreshed. One way to get that feeling is to have a really good mattress. And if you or someone in your family or friend group is having a birthday this month, it could be you. Our July birthday box is a $1,000 bedding gift voucher to spend at Bennett's Green or Katara. 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Don't get caught napping. 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For more info, head to 2NURFM.com.au.
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0: Good times and great music on 2NURFM. Queen, you're my best friend. It's a quarter to one, first week of the school holidays next week, and if you're looking for something to do with the kids or grandkids, check out the Hunter Region Botanic Gardens' biggest Kids Day of the year on Tuesday next week. Children's Discovery Day has lots of interactive stalls where they can learn about the amazing nature around us. 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It's all happening at our very own Hunter Region Botanic Gardens there at Heather Bray. 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
1: It's 1 o'clock. Good afternoon. I'm Jamel Wells. Further testing will be undertaken to confirm a suspected case of H5 bird flu in the state. Preliminary testing of a giant petrel on the mid-north coast has returned a positive result. New South Wales Agriculture Minister Tara Moriarty says a member of the public at Hawke's Nest reported the bird looking unwell.
2: We don't know yet if it is the worst strain of the virus. The bird and samples of this bird have been sent to the National Testing Lab in Geelong through the CSIRO.
1: The Prime Minister says businesses can't underestimate the potential of the new international airport in Western Sydney. Anthony Albanese believes market forces will encourage more airlines to service the area. He says once the high-speed rail technology opens up, it will be a game changer. Mr Albanese says a lot of work's being done with the state government to make the project a success.
3: But in 5 years' time, I think we'll be talking about, wow, didn't we underestimate just how significant a driver of economic growth this airport is and how successful it is.
1: Australia's peak body for community housing is backing a bill to force the government to build affordable homes on public land. The draft, introduced by Independent Senator David Pocock, will mandate 30% of new developments on Commonwealth land are reserved for low-income earners. Australian Community Housing's Mark de Gogarty says it will help solve the housing crisis.
4: This is a simple thing that government can do, along with all the other activities that they're doing, funding through the HAF, etc., that this is going to change people's lives.
1: A man's been rescued after being trapped for 8 days after twin earthquakes in Venezuela. Over 2,500 people are now confirmed dead. Tens of thousands are still missing. Back home, Wollongong University's Chancellor has resigned hours before he was due to front ICAC. A public inquiry is looking at allegations of nepotism and rigged recruitment. And a 13-year-old and a 15-year-old have been charged with breaking into a club at Condobolin in the state's central west. Police say they stole alcohol and six golf carts. In finance, the All Ordinaries is trading up 112 points. One Australian dollar is buying around 69 US cents.
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5: Good afternoon. Bulldog Matt Burton is being rushed into Blues camp today, fueling rumours Ethan Strange won't be fit for the Origin decider. Strange was seen leaving training in a moon boot after rolling his ankle yesterday. In NRL, the Panthers will

0: will host the Rabbitohs tonight, short a stack of their Origin stars. In tennis, Maya Joint's singles campaign at Wimbledon has come to an end after falling to Filipino Alex Ayala from a set-up 6-3, 6-2, 6-love. The Aussie star conceding her round one victory over Serena Williams added to the pressure.
1: Trying to let go of that first match and then focusing more on the second one. But, I mean, Alex, she lifted her level. She played really well. You know, I didn't really change anything. I didn't adjust, which is why I lost.
0: Portugal has won a 2-1 nail biter against Croatia at the FIFA World Cup. Switzerland now on pitch, taking on Algeria in the round of 32. It's nil all in the opening minutes. And a 40-run win over South Africa has sealed England's spot in the Women's T20 World Cup final against Australia. That's sport. I'm Mike Pearsall.
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2: Hello there. Hope you're enjoying this beautiful winter's day. The westerly winds are making it feel cooler, but if you're out of the wind, expect tops between 14 and 19. You'll need the flannelette sheets tonight, getting down to single digits. 2 for the Upper Hunter, 7 along the coastal fringe. Another sunny day on the way tomorrow with tops between 14 and 18. Make the most of it because Sunday is forecast to be partly cloudy with a very high chance of showers along the coast. A medium chance further inland and cooler with tops of just 12 to 16. Right now, 19 at Warners Bay, 18 in Singleton, 18 also here at Callaghan. 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

0: 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Lots of fun. Let's stick together, Brian Ferry. 16 past one. You're probably used to seeing dogs at airports. They're usually being held by security staff and paying lots of attention to people and their luggage. But what about this? A relatively new initiative, airport therapy dogs. Elmo the Labrador has been helping travellers at Adelaide Airport for the last few years. He was the first internationally accredited facility dog at any Aussie airport. Then last year, Ace the Golden Retriever began monthly visits to Cairns Airport. He's helping anxious travellers, everyone from kids with autism to people who struggle with a fear of flying. What a great idea. Research has proven that dog patting relieves tension. Maybe Newcastle Airport would consider this for our region. Sounds like the perfect idea to me.
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0: Daryl Hall and John Oates, Wait For Me on Newcastle and the Hunters, 2NURFM, 29 to 2. 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

0: 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And next Saturday the 10th, it's the inaugural Christmas in July Fest on the banks of the Myall River. Around 60 stalls for you to browse through, as well as a petting zoo and face painting. 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
6: 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And on Sunday, the fun doesn't stop. There's a petting zoo at the Criterion Hotel Western from 12:30 with cute little chicks, guinea pigs, ducks, rabbits and sheep to pat. Also, footy fans can cheer on the Knights as they take on the Dolphins at McDonald Jones Stadium from 4:05 on Sunday afternoon.
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1: It's 2 o'clock. Good afternoon. I'm Jamel Wells. The state's top vet says preparations have been underway for years for the arrival of the H5 strain of bird flu. For the first time, there's a suspected case in New South Wales at Hawke's Nest on the mid-north coast. Chief Vet Dr. Joe Coombs says several government agencies have been trained in how to manage the virus,
2: including local land services, national parks, wildlife carers and some private vets. And so we have a great number of people we can now deploy to take samples if needed.
1: A new suspected case has also been found in the Perth metropolitan area. The federal government is defending its gambling laws, arguing they strike the right balance for punters and the industry. Limits will be placed on betting ads aired on TV and radio. Sports grounds and athletes won't be able to promote wagering companies. Australians will also be able to opt out of gambling commercials online. The opposition's Simon Kennedy says people should be able to opt in rather than opt out when it comes to streaming devices.
3: I'm not here to police and stop people having a punt. I like a punt myself. But what I'm not for is we know 80% of Australians want to see less. So give them on these digital channels a chance to say, yes, I want to do that, an active choice. And then also give the broadcast slots. Keep the rules as they are.
1: The opposition's demanding a senior Labor minister is censured after calling Sir Robert Menzies a Nazi appeaser. Pat Conroy is refusing to apologise for the comment made during a speech about defence and security. He says history shows Sir Robert Menzies was sympathetic to the Nazi cause in his 18 years as Prime Minister. Liberal MP Dan Tehan has told Sky News Mr Conroy is out of line.
4: They're happy to denigrate a Prime Minister who has bipartisan respect in the most heinous way. And that played out at question time just shows you how political, and it's nothing but political, this Labor government is.
1: Business advocates say an increase in visa application charges will make it harder to access skilled workers and overseas students. Charges for most visas have increased by around 25%. The Australian Chamber of Commerce and Industry says the increase outpaces inflation. And a driver's been charged after a police chase in the state's far southwest. Police say after they tried to stop the 63-year-old man in Balranald, he reversed into a police car. They said he had a knife and replica pistol. In finance, the All Ords up 115 points, one Australian dollar buying around 69 US cents.
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5: The round of 16 is nearly filled at the FIFA World Cup with just four spots remaining. Switzerland currently leads Algeria 1-0 at halftime. Earlier today, Portugal beat Croatia 2-1 while Spain hammered Austria 3-0. Australia is putting the final touches on its preparation for tomorrow's match against Egypt in Texas. Former Socceroo Mark Bosnich says the Aussies are a good chance to advance.
6: We're a very good team. We're a very organised team, a young side. And, you know, with young teams, when they're doing well, they are fearless. So I really fancy our chances.
5: Matt Burton's been rushed into Blues camp as cover for Ethan Strange after the utility rolled his ankle at training. Meanwhile, the West Tigers have announced the permanent appointment of Sean Mielekamp as the club's chief executive officer. And Hayden McLean and Dane Rampey will return for the Sydney Swans tonight in their AFL clash with the Western Bulldogs at the SCG. That's sport. I'm Mike Pearsall.
1: That's the latest news and sport.
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10: Loving the winter sunshine, a bit of cloud around at the moment, but another blue sky day on the way for tomorrow. Areas of morning frost around the Upper Hunter after lows tonight of just 2 to 7 degrees. West to northwesterly winds 15 to 20 k's per hour for your Saturday and expecting top temps between 14 and 18. Not looking as good for Sunday, partly cloudy with areas of frost again, as well as the chance of fog in the Upper Hunter. Very high chance of showers along the coastal fringe, a medium chance elsewhere. And that rain will continue into Monday and parts of next week. Currently sitting on 16 at Scone, 18 in Anna Bay, 19 at Hamilton. Just letting you know, there's been a multi-vehicle crash on the M1 at Currumbong, just past the Freeman's Drive overpass. One of two northbound lanes is closed. Emergency services are on site. But if you're in the area, expect delays and please exercise caution. Karen Holborn with you till 4. 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

0: 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Now, what if I said you've probably been drinking water the wrong way? Well, you might think I was a bit crazy. Most people don't spend time thinking about how they drink water, but a recent article in BBC Science Focus magazine talks about a Canadian hospital study that found sipping water is much better for hydration. When people sipped a large volume of water over the course of a day, rather than drinking large amounts a couple of times, their bodies retained more of it for longer. Even mild dehydration can affect our mood and concentration, so while it might feel good to quench your thirst by chugging water all at once, that makes your body excrete more. So, sipping water instead not only results in better hydration, it also means fewer trips to the loo. Sounds pretty good to me. Coming up, Kev Kellaway with On This Day.
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10: Born on this day, Australian singers Kevin Johnson and Judith Durham. American actor Michael Cole. American singer Johnny Lee. New Zealand test cricketers Ewan Chatfield and Sir Richard Hadlee.
11: He's gone, yes, 9 wickets. What a wonderful performance from Richard Hadlee. One of the all-time great performances at the Gabba.
10: American singer Laura Branigan. The American actress who is the voice of TV's Lisa Simpson, Yardley Smith.
12: Wait, Dad! You don't have to eat meat. I made enough gazpacho for all.
10: The Australian founder of WikiLeaks, Julian Assange. English-born Australian actress, Jane Alsop. German race car driver, Sebastian Vettel. And American actor, Thomas Maypother. We know him as Tom Cruise.
13: I feel the need for speed.
10: Ow! Making history, July 3, 321 BC. Roman Emperor Constantine, a Christian, proclaimed Sunday a day of rest and religious observance. 1863, the three-day Civil War battle at Gettysburg ends in a major victory for the North as Confederate troops retreat. Casualties on both sides amount to 37,000. 1928, John Logie Baird transmits the world's first colour television pictures in London. 1940, Bud Abbott and Lou Costello debut on NBC Radio in America. 1965, Roy Rogers' horse, Trigger, dies at the age of 33. 1969, Brian Jones, a founding member of the Rolling Stones, drowns in his swimming pool after a drug overdose. 1971 saw the death in Paris of Jim Morrison.
14: The death of another rock musician was disclosed today. Jim Morrison, 27 years old, lead singer of The Doors.
10: 1986, singer Rudy Valli died of a heart attack. He was 84. 1988, in the last weeks of the Iran-Iraq war, the USS Vincennes shoots down an Iranian airliner over the Persian Gulf.
15: All 290 passengers and crew members aboard Iran Air Flight 655 died after the craft was shot down by two missiles from an American cruiser on duty in the Persian Gulf.
3: I won't minimize the tragedy. We all know that it was a tragedy.
10: 1989, American actor Jim Backus, the actor who played Thurston Howell III on Gilligan's Island and the voice of Mr. Magoo, died of pneumonia at the age of 76. 1996, British Prime Minister John Major announces that the historic Stone of Scone, the ancient symbol of Scottish kings, is to be removed from London's Westminster Abbey after 700 years and returned to Scotland. And finally today, July 3, 2008, Australian pop icon Kylie Minogue receives the Order of the British Empire for her services to music. I'm Kev Calloway. 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

0: 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Now, if you're in our footy tipping competition and you haven't put your tips in yet, don't panic, there's still time. 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It was the first round of the NRLW comp. Congrats to the Knights women beating the Sharks, by the way. So the first game of round 18 is on tonight, Panthers versus Rabbitohs. 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And if you're at the top of our tipping ladder at the end of the season, we'll send you and a friend to the NRL Grand Final. How good would that be? 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

0: 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Turn your love around, George Benson. 2:45, with school holidays on for the next 2 weeks, you might be looking for things to do with the kids. 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
1: It's 3 o'clock. Good afternoon. I'm Jamel Wells. A suspected case of the H5 bird flu has been found on the New South Wales mid-north coast. Initial testing has come back positive for the strain in a giant petrel found at Hawke's Nest. State Agriculture Minister Tara Moriarty says additional samples have been sent to the National Lab.
2: That testing is underway. We expect to have the results of that at some point tomorrow. And we'll be providing information to the community about that once we have confirmation.
1: Another new suspected case has been found on a Perth beach. Around 100 people have been evacuated after a shopping centre fire at Woodcroft in Sydney's west. Fire crews called to Woodcroft Village have extinguished the fire that started in a kitchen. One woman has been taken to hospital with smoke inhalation. Police say a man accused of targeting the wrong address in a Condell Park home invasion was contracted by a gang. The 21-year-old's been arrested as part of an investigation into the use of kill cars by crime syndicates. He and another man are accused of interrogating an innocent couple at gunpoint. Detective Superintendent Jason Box says they're close to arresting the second offender.
3: These acts cannot be tolerated. Innocent people in their homes, early hours of the morning, entry force, their door was kicked in, males with a firearm and seriously assaulting people.
1: An inquiry's found a fatal light plane crash south of Sydney last October was caused by a wrongly positioned aircraft control. Pilot Andrew Connors, his wife Julianne and friend Colin McLaughlin were killed seconds after leaving Shell Harbour Airport. The Transport Safety Bureau has found the plane's horizontal stabilator did not lower to the correct position after takeoff, causing it to lose lift. Australian scientists are helping build the largest ever digital time-lapse movie of the universe. Based at an observatory in Chile, the 10-year project uses a 3,000-megapixel camera to take images of the southern sky every few nights. Macquarie University's Simon O'Toole says they're studying systems billions of light-years away.
4: You know, a billion light-years means that the light took us a billion years to arrive. And so we're looking back in time, but we also, when we add all of the data together, we get this incredibly deep image that looks almost back to the beginning of the universe.
1: In finance, the All Ords up 120 points, one Australian dollar buying around 69 US cents.
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5: Queensland forward Jeremiah Nane says he's ready to repay the faith in next week's Game 3 blockbuster at Suncorp Stadium. The 23-year-old Cowboys star has been recalled for the decider and says he's grateful for the chance to make history.
6: Privilege and a blessing to be honoured to come back into camp and, yeah, let her know a decider. So I can't wait for next week to come. So, hopefully I'll be ready by then.
5: The Panthers will be fighting to avoid a third straight loss tonight when they host the South Sydney Rabbitohs in Parramatta. Switzerland has just booked a place in the round of 16 at the FIFA World Cup, defeating Algeria 2-0. Earlier, Portugal defeated Croatia 2-1 in injury time, while Spain beat Austria 3-0. In tennis, Alex de Minaur has joined Daria Kasatkina in the third round at Wimbledon, defeating Adrian Mannarino in straight sets. Kasatkina will play 14th seed Naomi Osaka tonight. And England has advanced to play Australia in the final of the Women's T20 World Cup. That's sport. I'm Mike Pearsall.
1: It's 3:04. That's the latest news and sport.
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8: Good afternoon. Lovely to see the sunshine today, but I think it's a double flannelette night on the way. Jammies and sheets getting down to between 2 and 7 for the region. Areas of morning frost on the way for the Upper Hunter. Then another glorious sunny day for your Saturday with tops of 14 to 18. Make the most of it because rain is likely for Sunday. A very high chance of showers along the coastal areas. A medium chance further inland. And cooler temps, just 12 to 16 for the coast and valley. Currently, Carrington, you're sitting on 19, 18 at Madawi, 18 also in Morisset. Karen Holburn sliding through your afternoon on 2NURFM 103.7.

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That's the Newey way.

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Easy, local, sorted. That's the Newey way.

0: Irish singer-songwriter Gilbert O'Sullivan and Get Down on your station, 2NU RFM 103.7, 3:15. Now, let me just say, I love those little snippet stories that might not make it to mainstream media, but, oh, they're quite interesting, like this one. An ancient oak tree in England's Sherwood Forest appears to have died, but it's not just any tree. According to legend, it's the tree that sheltered outlaw archer Robin Hood. Known as Major Oak, it's one of Britain's biggest, measuring 11 metres around its trunk and believed to be about 1,200 years old. This year, the tree failed to produce leaves and experts think it may have died. Linked to pollution and drought, it's been in visible decline for a little while and it's been propped up by supports over the years. But hey, every cloud has a silver lining, and apparently acorns and cuttings from the tree have been used to grow new saplings that have been planted right around the world. These minor oaks will take quite a while to reach maturity, but hey, everything has to start somewhere.
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0: Newcastle and the Hunters to a new RFM. Modern Love, David Bowie. Just a reminder, Vinyl Vibes with Jack Hodgins is back this Sunday night from 6. And this week, he's catching up with rock legend Al Kooper. Al's a songwriter, producer and session muso, often called the Forrest Gump of rock. You'll have to tune in to find out exactly why. Al shares remarkable stories from nearly 8 decades in music. He played the iconic organ on the Bob Dylan classic, Like a Rolling Stone. He also discovered the band Lynyrd Skynyrd and founded the huge group Blood, Sweat and Tears. He's worked with some of the music industry's biggest names, so you won't want to miss this fascinating conversation between Al Kooper and Jack on Vinyl Vibes this Sunday from 6, only on your station 2NURFM 103.7.
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0: Good times and great music on 2NURFM 103.7 Culture Club. Do you really want to hurt me? 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Fingers crossed for the Socceroos tomorrow from 4 a.m. against Egypt, and the Knights at home again on Sunday arvo to the Dolphins. Oh, so much sport. Coming up after the news at 4, Kev Kellaway is in to drive you home with more great music, the traffic updates, and your Friday edition of Quizzical. Thanks for your company. Have a lovely weekend.
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1: It's 4 o'clock. Good afternoon. I'm Jamel Wills. A Sydney man accused of people smuggling in far north Queensland has been granted bail. Georgina Winter reports.
2: Sydney painter Chen Wenpong was arrested in Weipa following the arrival of a group of people without visas who came ashore north of town on Tuesday. The 34-year-old's lawyer has told the Cairns Magistrates Court Pong claimed he was in the area to go fishing. He's been released from custody on the condition he doesn't contact co-accused 30-year-old Hao Wang and must surrender his passport. Wang is yet to apply for bail. Both men's cases were adjourned for a review hearing in October. Georgina Winter reporting.
1: The Federal Agriculture Minister says Australia is prepared for an outbreak of the H5N1 strain of bird flu. There are two new cases in migratory seabirds, one in New South Wales and one in Western Australia. Agriculture Minister Julie Collins says keeping the disease out of poultry and agriculture is priority.
3: We have been seeing what it has done overseas. We also have learnt from H7 outbreaks that we've had in Australia in recent years. In our preparedness, we have been working with the poultry and the egg industries to do everything that we can do to mitigate against any incursions in our agricultural systems.
1: Three people have been charged after a house fire that killed a dog in Lithgow. The house was destroyed early Thursday morning. Two men aged 58 and 36 and a 26-year-old woman have been charged with offences including destroying property and animal cruelty. The University of Wollongong Chancellor has resigned days before he's due to front an ICAC inquiry. Michael Still has been called to give evidence about allegations of biased recruiting. Thousands of fans will gather at Sydney Olympic Park tomorrow morning to cheer on the Socceroos in their FIFA World Cup clash with Egypt. Cathy Freeman Park will host the free event with coverage on the big screens from 3 a.m. Sydney Olympic Park spokesperson Melissa Driscoll says it will be a special morning.
4: Whether you're a lifelong football fan or just love being part of a big community event, the live site will bring all the energy, colour and emotion of the tournament to life.
1: And fewer Australians are planning a holiday this winter. A survey's found 54% of respondents are planning a trip compared to 74% 2 years ago. In finance, just before the close, the All Ords is up 114 points, one Australian dollar's buying around 69 US cents.
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5: Australia will tomorrow morning be playing for one of the three remaining spots at the FIFA World Cup's round of 16. Earlier this afternoon, Switzerland advanced with a 2-0 win over Algeria, while Spain thumped Austria 3-0. Portugal went ahead of Croatia 2-1 in injury time before conceding an equaliser, only for the video assistant referee to rule the Croatian goal scorer offside.
6: No goal! And Portugal in control of the tie.
5: That call on SBS. In rugby league, Canterbury Bulldogs star Matt Burton has been rushed into Blues camp as a cover for injured utility Ethan Strange. The 21-year-old is in doubt for next week's Origin decider in Brisbane after rolling his ankle in training. In clubland, the Penrith Panthers will host the Rabbitohs in Parramatta tonight, hoping to avoid a third straight loss. And the Sydney Swans will be looking to bounce back from last week's loss to Brisbane when they take on the Western Bulldogs at the SCG tonight. Hayden McLean and Dane Rampey will return to the side. That's sport. I'm Mike Pearsall.
1: It's 4 past 4. That's the latest news and sport.
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10: It's been another very nice day all over Newcastle and the Hunter Valley. Got one more for you, and that's going to be it for a while. Clear skies tonight, mostly light winds. Temperatures overnight falling to 7 on the coastline and 3 in the valley. Sunshine tomorrow, then the showers are on the way. Showers Sunday, Monday, Tuesday. One or two showers on Wednesday and Thursday. Fantastic. 18 for the coast, 18 also for the valley tomorrow. It is 18 degrees in Carrington, 17 at Clarencetown, 18 degrees at Crowder's Bay. At 6 after 4 afternoon, the Kev Calloway Tribe Show underway again. 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If you're driving, we'll have a look at the traffic next, right here at 2NURFM.

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1: 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Shubbit. At 4:09, checking out traffic this afternoon. Woo, what's doing here? On a Friday, something's not right. Look, nothing to report from live traffic. That's always good. A little busy, but moving well southbound through Singleton this afternoon. We've got a lot of traffic on Raymond Terrace Road making its way out to Nelson's Plains. That's backed up a fair old way there. Wow. Now, Hexham. Good Lord. The Tyro Bend. Both directions extremely slow. Let's call it northbound from the bridge around the bend onto John Renshaw. Although, let me just blow that up a little bit closer. That's coming the other way. My apologies. So traffic coming from John Renshaw onto the New England around the Tyro Bend. Very busy both directions there. Obviously, there's some roadworks. We know that's going on. They're doing the big overpass. That's what's happening there. Weeklies, you are stretched from John Renshaw right back to the New England. That's going to take some light changes to get you through there, I'm afraid. Stick it out. It'll happen. A little busy on the Pacific Highway coming down to the bridge. Maitland Road out to the bridge is very busy. Extremely busy westbound Newcastle Road out to Wall's End. Link Road to Cameron Park as always. Through the crossroads westbound to Edgy. And how are we doing, Belmont? You're looking okay. Okay. So certainly that big one is up there at Tarro. And that is to do with all of the roadworks that is happening. There's so much going on. Boy, oh boy, that is... It's already looking good. It's going to be a whole lot better when she opens up. And they are ahead of schedule. Fantastic. It is 4:10. If you see it on your travels this afternoon, if it's safe and legal, tell us. We'll tell everybody. 49216216, our number. Mrs. Dragon, remember your young years? Do try.

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Yeah, those young years are getting further and further away, aren't they? That is Dragon here at 2NURFM 103.7. If you're old like me, you're going to love the 60s tonight. After 6 o'clock, the super hits of the 60s. We do it every Friday here on The Drive Show. If you never hang around till 6, you might like to do that tonight. Between 6 and 8, the super hits of the 60s will roll before we get to Friday Night Blues. It is 4:14. We're heading for the weekend, but we've got to play this little game first.

0: This is where we have a we have a whole lot of fun, as you can tell, and give away fabulous prizes. Righto, question one this afternoon. What was Al Capone's full first name? Al Capone, what was his first name? Of course, everybody knew him simply as Al, but what was Al short for? That's the question to ponder. That is question one, quizzical this afternoon. It's a 4:15.
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0: that is Cheap Trick here at 2 and RFM. The chips might be, sorry, the cheap. No, the tricks might be cheap. I forget it. I got that well and truly wrong. Can't stop falling in love. It's 27 after 4. Let's get into quizzical. One day I'll get good at this. Don't hold your breath. Question one for you, the Sabo. From our little quiz, we want to know what was Al Capone's first full name. It wasn't just Al. Morning, Hedgie. He's chiming in via X from Yorkshire this morning, and he's got this one spot on. Hello, Cubby.
1: G'day, Kev. How's your day going, buddy?
0: Yeah, good. Thank you very much.
1: The answer to that question, was it Alfonso?
0: Alfonso. No, it wasn't Alfonso. But I'm going to have to give it to you, kind of. I mean, look, the guys here, I threw it out in the office here today, and that was the answer that came back to me. It's actually Alphonse.
1: Alphonse, okay.
0: Alphonse, no O. What was his nickname?
1: I don't know. I was thinking he must have come to Australia because we always put an O or a Y on the end of everybody's name. So.
0: Well, maybe you are correct, Alfonso, but it was Alphonse, Alfonso Gabriel Capone. Mate, he insulted a female patron. He was working as a bouncer at an inn or a pub, and the female's brother took exception and slashed Capone's left cheek with a knife. And, of course, that left scars, which gave him his famous nickname of Scarface.
1: Ah, he was the original Scarface. Yeah.
0: Well done, Cubby. Alfonso. That'll do for us, mate. Thank you very much.
1: Oh, on you, Cab. Take care, buddy.
0: Cheers, buddy. You have a terrific weekend. Righto. Question number two for the Arvo. The young folk around here didn't know this. The young ones didn't know. Although, and I won't go down that path. Who was? I'm going to give you some real names. I want to know their character names, right? These are real names. Who was Irene Ryan, Donna Douglas, Max Beyer, and Buddy Ebsen, better known as? Irene Ryan, Donna Douglas, Max Beyer, and Buddy Ebsen. They're the real names, but how do we know those people better by, if that makes sense? We do know them, and you do know them, I'm sure. There's question two of Quizzical today. It's 29 past four.
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0: If you're on the waters tonight, you can expect westerly winds around 20 to 30 knots. Seas at 1.5 to 2.5 metres on a northeasterly swell of 1. We're in a low tide right now, about half hour ago. Have a high tide tonight at around 10:25. Clear skies is the word. Overnight temperatures now, we're getting a little cool. 7 and 3. Sunny tomorrow, and then we're going to get wet. Showers Sunday, Monday, Tuesday with a couple on Wednesday and Thursday. 18 for the coast, 18 also forecast for the valley tomorrow. Just gone 4:30, it is 18 right now at Fennel Bay and in Garden Suburb, 17 degrees in Greta. I forgot where I was going, that's it. All right, it is 29 to 5, we'll have a look at the traffic next here at 2 and URFM. Starry, starry.

0: Some Don McLean Gold. That is Vincent at 2 and URFM. It's 25 to 5. Boy, we are busy up around the Taro Bend this afternoon, checking our traffic. We don't have any incidents to report. That's the good news. But very busy. There's an awful lot of works going on. You run that journey every day. You see it every day. And you can see the progress being made every day with the big overpass there at Hexham. So that's what's going on. So very busy out to the bridge, slow around the Taro Bend. Weeklies has improved a little, but not much. It's still a big queue coming southbound down onto the M1, crossing John Renshaw. Link Road to Cameron Park, as always, you guys, you never get a break, do you? Once you get through Minway Road roundabout, you're okay. And we're busy through the crossroads out to Edgy. Elsewhere, we're looking okay. Let us know if you come across something. Always appreciate your input. 49216216. Let's get into quizzical. Righto, we want to know who was Irene Ryan, Donna Douglas, Max Bayer, and Buddy Ebsen, better known as. Morning, Hedgie. He's given himself a big X, and he said, I'm guessing they're a band. Well, they did have a hit song, I suppose. But no, I probably wouldn't call them a band. Hello, Elaine. How you going?
1: I'm fine, thanks. How are you?
0: I'm very well, thank you indeed. Now, I say this with all respect, Elaine. I reckon you are going to nail this.
1: I think I will.
0: Who is Irene, Donna, Max and Buddy?
1: They would be the Beverly Hillbillies.
0: Yeah, what are all their names? Do you remember the character names?
1: Oh. There was...
0: Granny.
1: Granny, Jed, Daisy May.
0: Ellie May.
1: Ellie May.
0: And Jethro.
1: Jethro.
0: Yeah, they were the Beverly Hillbillies, of course, the Clampett family. In fact, Max Bayer, who played Jethro, he's the only one still with us. He's 88 years old. He lives in Lake Tahoe in Nevada.
1: Right.
0: The memory's still working well, Elaine.
1: That's good.
0: Yeah, most of it anyway. Hey, thanks very much. Have a lovely weekend.
1: You too. Cheers, mate.
0: Bye-bye. Righto, question three for the afternoon. Let's try your luck with this one. To which British politician was Princess Diana related? To which British politician was Princess Diana related? That is question number three. Quizzical today here at 2 and UR. It's 23 to 5.

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0: Geez, we had some great 70s duo acts. That was another one. Gallagher and Lyle. I want to stay with you until New RFM. It is 16 to 5.
1: Let's get into quizzical.
0: Last one for the afternoon. We want to know which British politician was Princess Diana related to. Hello, Shirley.
2: Hello, Kev. How are you today?
0: Very well, thank you. Yourself?
2: Very well, thank you.
0: Nice to hear. Now, do you know who Princess Diana was related to?
2: Winston Churchill.
0: Sir Winston Churchill it was. Yes, she said the common ancestry through the Spencer Churchill family.
2: Yep.
0: How amazing. Such two prominent British people should be related so far apart.
2: Yes, what?
0: Just amazing. That's it. Well done, Shirley. I'm very happy you've got that right and I've got nothing to give you.
2: Well, that's par for the course for me.
0: I tell you what, I'll give you bragging rights. How about that?
2: Okay, then. I'll take that.
0: Have a lovely weekend, Shirley.
2: You too. Bye-bye.
0: Bye-bye. All righty. Hedges said, ooh, I should know this one, but I've forgotten it. Yeah, that's who it was, mate. Sir Winston Churchill. Never mind. One from three, Hedgie. That's not your usual form. On your bike. Off you go, mate. Get some exercise in this morning in Yorkshire. Enjoy those paddocks you ride around. Hey, we're done for the day, done for the week. Thanks for playing. Hopefully you've had some fun. Maybe we all learned something out of that. It's a quarter to five at 2 in URFM.
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1: It's 5 o'clock. Good afternoon. I'm Jamel Wills. The federal government says the highly contagious H5N1 strain of bird flu is isolated to migratory seabirds. Emily Minnie reports.
2: Preliminary testing of a giant petrel found in Hawk's Nest on the New South Wales mid-north coast has returned a positive result for the disease, while another suspected case has been detected in Western Australia after a dead bird was located on a Perth beach. The two samples have been sent to the Australian Centre for Disease Preparedness to confirm the results. Federal Agriculture Minister Julie Collins says the suspected cases are disappointing but not unexpected.
3: This is a sign that our strong biosecurity system is working. All cases have now been detected in single migratory birds.
2: The federal government says there remains no evidence the disease has spread to our poultry or agriculture systems.
1: The Prime Minister says businesses can't underestimate the potential of the new international airport in Western Sydney. Anthony Albanese believes market forces will encourage more airlines to service the area. He says once the high-speed rail technology opens up, it will be a game changer. Mr. Albanese maintains a lot of work is being done with the state government to make the project a success.
4: But in 5 years' time, I think we'll be talking about, wow, didn't we underestimate just how significant a driver of economic growth this airport is, and how successful it is.
1: The federal government is defending its gambling laws, arguing they strike the right balance for punters and the industry. Limits will be placed on betting ads on TV and radio, with sports grounds and athletes barred from promoting wagering companies. Australians will also be able to opt out of gambling commercials online. The opposition's Simon Kennedy says when people should be able to opt in rather than opt out when it comes to streaming services.
5: I'm not here to police and stop people having a punt. I like a punt myself. But what I'm not for is we know 80% of Australians want to see less. So give them on these digital channels a chance to say, yes, I want to do that, an active choice. And then also give the broadcast slots. Keep the rules as they are.
1: A man's been rescued after being trapped for 8 days after twin earthquakes in Venezuela. Over 2,500 people are confirmed dead, with tens of thousands still missing. Back home, a woman's been taken to hospital with smoke inhalation after a shopping centre fire at Woodcroft in Sydney's west, and emergency services are at the scene of a third-floor unit fire in Waterloo. In finance, the All Ords closed up 117 points, $1 buying around 69 US cents.
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6: Australian Daria Kasatkina is preparing to meet former world number one Naomi Osaka in the third round at Wimbledon. Craig Gabriel reports from the All England Club.
7: This is the sixth time Daria Kasatkina is playing a third round match at Wimbledon, and she'll be taking on Naomi Osaka and her way out outfits, which will be better suited to the Met Gala in New York than the All England Club. Osaka has won all three matches they've played. Arina Sabalenka plays Yelena Ostapenko on grass for the first time, and Coco Gauff will meet fellow American Claire Liu. But Bora Krajicova is the only former Wimbledon champion left in the top half. Craig Gabriel, Wimbledon.
6: The Penrith Panthers will be without Origin stars Nathan Cleary, Isaiah Yeo and Liam Martin tonight when they host the Rabbitohs in Parramatta. Luke Garner's also been ruled out with injury. And Algeria, Portugal and... Switzerland, Portugal and Spain have all booked places in the round of 16 at the FIFA World Cup. That's sport. I'm Mike Pearsall.
1: That's news and sport.
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12: Another very nice day, albeit a little cool. We have clear skies tonight with a fairly light westerly winds. Temperatures overnight now are getting cool. Sixes and sevens forecast for the coast and twos and threes for the valley overnight. Sunny tomorrow, then we're going to get wet. Showers Sunday, Monday, Tuesday with a couple on Wednesday and Thursday. 18 for the coast, 18 also forecast for the valley tomorrow. It is 17 right now at Islington, Karua, Katara and Kurri. At 6 after 5 afternoon, the Kev Calloway Drive Show continues this hour. Thank you very much for joining us today. We will check the traffic around Newcastle and the Hunter next. Here at 2 and URFM.

What a good band. What a top bloke Joe Camilleri is. The Black Sorrows. Hold on to me. It's 5:09. Traffic-wise, things have improved immensely in the last 30 minutes. Nothing from live traffic, always good. Friday, Arvo, she's starting to get back to a normal Friday afternoon situation. Look, still busy, but moving pretty well. The only really big one I'm seeing is the Link Road run, that westbound run out towards Cameron Park. Again, Minmay Road roundabout. Once you're through there, you're okay. We've got plenty of traffic around, but it's all moving very nicely. You know, typical Friday traffic, we love that. Let us know if you come across something, of course. If it's safe and legal, 49-216-216, our number. 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

Good times, great music at 2 in URFM. Some Bee Gees to get you home this hour. It is 14 after 5, Kev Kellaway Drive Show. Here's some news you probably don't want to hear, and I reckon most of us have been stung with this at one point or another. And boy, it hurts. It hurts the wallet. Here's the news for you. Ready? Parking fines. Well, we know they're big business for the New South Wales government. In fact, all governments. They're about to become even more lucrative for the government. Have a go at this. Here's the stats have come out. A driver is fined every 24 seconds. It generates $29,000 an hour for the New South Wales state and local governments. 24 seconds. You're kidding me. Anyway, New South Wales has the highest parking penalties, and they're about to get higher. And pretty much most of everything you can get fined for, everything's going up there. The most common parking offence is overstaying at an expired parking meter. God, you're a criminal when you do that, don't you? Oh, you are such a horrid, horrid person. That's going to start costing at least, right, at least minimum $144. You overstay your parking meter time, $144. Wow. Now, that'll cost you, if you're in Brizzy, $129. It's $102 in Melbourne. Not that that's any better, quite frankly. But New South Wales beats New York City for parking fine costs. In New York, the equivalent would be about 70 Aussie dollars. Well, that's bad enough, but jeez. Anyway, how about this? Stopping in a loading zone, drop someone off in a no-standing zone, everything's going up. Tolls on the Harbour Bridge, the Harbour Tunnel, they're all rocking. Now, hang on, Mr. Minns, didn't you say you were going to give us a bit of relief here? I don't think so. The actual penalties, the highest you can get, and let me see, regularly,

0: They're climbing towards $800, depending on the offence. $800. Wow. So 1.3 million parking fines were issued across New South Wales last financial year. 1.3 million. That was worth a cool quarter of $1 billion in penalties. And we've got Hobart to thank for it. They brought in parking meters in April 1955. Sixpence for 30 minutes. Oh, look, I know governments and councils are going to have revenue, but geez, I think here in Newcastle, you're talking about $5.70 for an hour or so. But I'd much prefer, look, time limit, there's an hour for free after that, ping you. But dead set, this just, well, they're going to ping you anyway. I've had some beauties in my time. Not happy, Jen. But anyway, we're not going to be even happier when all of these fines start going up.
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0: If you're on the freeway of love this afternoon, play nice. You know the story. Just gone 5:30, 2 in RFM, Kev Calloway Drive Show. It's Friday, so after 6 o'clock, we will be turning back the hands of time, going way back. The super hits of the 60s for a couple of hours. We do it every Friday here on the Drive Show. Tonight, I'm going to drag out a little bit of steam. Na-na, hey, kiss him goodbye, recall that. One of my other terrific songs I love, and a fabulous artist for his time, was Cat Stevens. Wound up with some Matthew and Son for you. What about some Leslie Gore? It's my party and I cry if I want. And Marianne Faithfull had a nice little hit with the Rolling Stones song. We'll play this and a whole lot more tonight after 6. It's the super hits of the 60s between 6 and 8 tonight. Right here at 2 and URFM.
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0: Be safe on or near the waters. Tonight the winds will be westerlies around 20 to 30 knots. Seas at 1.5 to 2.5 metres on a northeasterly swell of 1. We have a high tide next around 10:25 tonight. Clear skies, which means it's going to get cool. 7 degrees our low on the coast, around 2s and 3s for the valley. Tomorrow's looking okay, plenty of sunshine, but then we're going to get wet. Showers on Sunday, Monday, Tuesday, a couple for Wednesday and Thursday. 18 for the coast, 18 also forecast for the valley tomorrow. 17 right now in Lakelands, it's 16 at Lemon Tree Passage. Hello, Lochinvar, 16 degrees for you as well. 27 away from 6, we'll have a quick check of the weather next. Sorry, the traffic next after the Beach Boys.

taste of what's coming up after 6 o'clock. Beach Boys at 2 and you are 25 to 6. Checking out traffic. I've got absolutely not quite nothing. Pretty much that way, though. We're looking pretty good all over the place, except for that Link Road to Cameron Park. Got a big old queue making your way out to Minway Road roundabout. Once you get through there, your journey westbound, if you're going further, is looking fine. Let us know, as you do, if you come across it. 49216216 is the king at 2 and you are 7.

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Was it yesterday? No, wait, the day before. Finally got a ride with a preacher man who asked, were you bound on such a cold, dark afternoon? As we drove on through the rain, as he listened, I sprang, and he left me

0: Yeah, plenty of good times and great music here in Two and You Are. What a good song. She had such a beautiful voice. Fleetwood Mac, Over My Head. At a quarter to six now, the weekend's almost right upon us. Plenty of things going on around the region. If you'd like to have a little look at what's going on, you can always check out our community calendar. If you're into the gardens, the July plant sale from the Hunter Region Botanic Gardens is being held from tomorrow. There's a Devonshire tea for the Starlight Children's Foundation as well. That's coming up tomorrow as well on, Sunday. The Maitland Community Market's over 100 stalls, going to be up at the Maitland Showgrounds. Plenty of things happening, lots of activities. If you're looking for something to do, check out our community calendar. 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
6: 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And on Sunday, the fun doesn't stop. There's a petting zoo at the Criterion Hotel Western from 12:30 with cute little chicks, guinea pigs, ducks, rabbits and sheep to pat. Also, footy fans can cheer on the Knights as they take on the Dolphins at McDonald Jones Stadium from 4:05 on Sunday afternoon.
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1: It's 6 o'clock. Good evening. I'm Jamelle Wells. State Liberal leader Kelly Sloan has suffered her first political scalp ahead of an ICAC inquiry into political donations. Hugh Phillips reports.
2: A public inquiry will investigate allegations some Liberal Party members solicited or accepted political donations from a developer. Senior frontbencher Damien Tudehope has stood aside as Shadow Attorney General because he has been called as a witness. In a statement, he says he is not accused of any wrongdoing. Mr. Tudehope says the inquiry involves several people he has had close relationships with during his political career. Hugh Phillips, Sydney.
1: The Prime Minister claims Pauline Hanson would struggle to deal with Asian leaders if she was ever in a position of power. Anthony Albanese says countries would remember what she has said about them in the past. Mr. Albanese argues his relationship with Asian leaders helped secure petrol, diesel and fertiliser at the height of the Iran war. There are two new suspected cases of the highly contagious H5N1 strain of bird flu. They have been detected on the New South Wales mid-north coast and a Perth beach. Federal Agriculture Minister Julie Collins says all cases so far have been migratory birds.
3: I want to reiterate that there is no evidence of any mass mortalities at this time due to the H5 bird flu, nor is there any evidence of it in any other animal populations at this point in time. There is also no evidence of infection in our poultry or agricultural systems, and that there continues to be a low risk to human health.
1: A Sydney man charged with a people smuggling attempt in far north Queensland has been granted bail. Sydney painter Chen Wen Pong and a co-accused were arrested on Tuesday after a group of people without visas arrived near Weipa. An inquiry's found a fatal plane crash south of Sydney last October was caused by a wrongly positioned aircraft control. Pilot Andrew Connors, his wife Julianne and friend Colin McLaughlin were killed seconds after leaving Shell Harbour Airport. Football fans are being encouraged to soak up Australia's World Cup clash with Egypt on the big screen at Sydney Olympic Park. Those heading to the free event will have access to extra morning train services ahead of the 4 a.m. kickoff. Olympic Park spokesperson Melissa Driscoll says it's a chance to be part of the atmosphere.
4: There's something special about watching football alongside thousands of passionate fans. The Sydney Olympic Park live site is where people can come together, soak up the atmosphere, celebrate every goal and create memories.
1: In finance, the All Ords closed higher, one Australian dollar buying around 69 US cents.
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1: Socceroos coach Tony Popovic has declared his team ready for tomorrow's do-or-die clash with Egypt. Australia heads into the match on the back of a nil-all draw with Paraguay, with the winner advancing into the round of 16. Popovic says they've been capitalising on their strong form in the group stages.
5: So we created good opportunities against Paraguay. We were unable to take those opportunities, but the opportunities were there and against a very good team. And I'm confident that we'll create them once more tomorrow.
1: Bulldog Matt Burton is being rushed into the Blues camp, fueling rumours Ethan Strange won't be fit for the Origin decider. Tonight, the Rabbitohs are looking to inflict a third straight loss on the ladder-leading Penrith Panthers. The Swans have made six changes for their clash with the Western Bulldogs. That's news and sport.
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11: It's been a pretty good week all round, but it is coming to an end. Tonight, we're okay. Tomorrow, we're okay. Clear skies this evening. Fairly light westerly winds expected. The temperatures tonight dropping to sixes and sevens and twos and threes. It's getting cold now. Sunshine for tomorrow. Enjoy that because showers are on the way. Sunday, Monday, Tuesday, with a couple on Wednesday and Thursday. 18 for the coast, 18 also for the valley tomorrow. It's 15 right now in Lawn, 13 degrees at Mark's Point, and 16 in Merivale.
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0: Good times, great music at 2 and URFM. Welcome along to the 60s at 6, the super hits of the 60s for the next couple of hours. Beach Boys actually did a cover of that. They had it on their album Summer Days, Summer Nights. Interestingly, for the Beach Boys, their version in the UK made number 4. Not bad, but of course that was the Crystals kicking off the 60s tonight. G'day, it's 6:15, Kev Kellaway Drive Show. Coming up, plenty of 60s for you for the next couple of hours. I'm going to play a band out of Memphis who were originally called the DeVilles. Well, there was another band out of New York doing the same thing, so they had to change their name. You will know the name and the song that these guys did. Petula Clark did a cover version of it. In fact, there's an Italian version of this song as well. Il mondo nelle mani. Yeah, don't quote me on that one. I'll give that a spin for you later. I've got a song by the Four Tops, but I'm not going to play the Four Tops version. Now, this song was the Four Tops, I think it was their first Motown single, as a matter of fact, but it was done by a guy called John Remistella. You don't know him by that name. You do know him by another. And he had an even bigger hit than the Four Tops. So we'll play his version for you a little later. Man for Man coming up next, a song that the critics said, this is rubbish. This is lightweight pop. This is not what Manfred Mann do. Despite the criticism, it was a huge commercial success. Number 4 in the UK, number 1 across Europe, number 1 around Africa, Oceania. It failed to chart in the US, so the Yardbirds had a go at it. It didn't do any good for them either. But the Manfred Mann's version was a big hit here in Australia. We'll play it next here on the 60s.
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0: The 60s at 6 tonight are a 2 new RFM. There's Petula Clark. Sally Petula Clark, in fact, is her name, and she's 93. Still out there colouring our world. Welcome along if you've just joined us. Where you been? We've been here since 6. It is the super hits of the 60s. We're halfway through our number one. There's more after this.
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0: Be safe on the waters tonight. The winds will be westerlies around 20 to 30 knots. Seas at 1.5 to 2.5 metres on a northeasterly swell of 1 metre. Have a high tide next around 10:25 tonight. It's remaining clear. It's therefore it's going to be getting cool. Sixes and sevens, our overnight lows on the coast, and twos and threes for the valley. Sunny tomorrow, then we've got some showers. Sunday, Monday, Tuesday with a couple on Wednesday and Thursday. 18 and 18, our forecast tops tomorrow. 15 right now, Madawi, 15 degrees in Millfield. It's 14 at Morisset. 27 away from 7, back into the 60s. The Four Tops, I was about to call them something else. The Four Tops had the original hit with this in 1964. But a fella called John Remastella had an even bigger hit with their song in 1967. We know John Remastella as Johnny Rivers. Here he is on the 60s at 2 in URFM.

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0: is the girl from Florida. It is Verdell Smith with Tar and Cement. That actually is the foreign version. That was originally an Italian pop song, Il Ragazzo della Via Gluck. Yeah, I'm not going to say that again. But that made Verdell Smith a one-hit wonder. She never had another hit. That was it, Tar and Cement. It is a 6:45. It's the 60s here at 2 in URFM. Got that Box Top song coming up next, but not by the Box Tops. Or is it by the Box Tops? No, it is the Box Tops. Duh, I just blew that. They were originally called the DeVilles. They had to change their name. There was another band in New York doing the same thing. So they became the Box Tops, and they had this lovely song in 1967. I'll play it for you next.
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1: Good evening, I'm Alex Riddell. The Prime Minister claims One Nation would struggle to negotiate with other countries in our region. The minor party has surged in the opinion polls, at times becoming the most popular political movement in the country. Anthony Albanese claims populist policies wear thin after a while, citing One Nation's stance on issues like immigration. He says it would be harder for Pauline Hanson to deal with Asian leaders, given how critical she's been.
2: Can you imagine a Pauline Hanson going into Asia? I reckon they probably remember what she has said about them.
1: The federal government says the highly contagious H5N1 strain of bird flu is isolated to migratory seabirds. Emily Minnie reports.
3: Preliminary testing of a giant petrel found in Hawk's Nest on the New South Wales mid-north coast has returned a positive result for the disease, while another suspected case has been detected in Western Australia after a dead bird was located on a Perth beach. The two samples have been sent to the Australian Centre for Disease Preparedness to confirm the results. Federal Agriculture Minister Julie Collins says the suspected cases are disappointing but not unexpected.
4: This is a sign that our strong biosecurity system is working. All cases have now been detected in single migratory birds.
3: The federal government says there remains no evidence the disease has spread to our poultry or agriculture systems.
1: Former AFL player Nicky Winmar has been found guilty of assault after a Victorian court heard he dragged a woman by her hair and repeatedly slammed her head into a door. The former St Kilda player pleaded not guilty to the charges, claiming he'd acted in self-defence, but the magistrate found the victim was being truthful. Winmar will be sentenced at a later date. A drug developed in Australia could one day see motor neuron disease become a manageable chronic condition rather than a terminal one. The University of Queensland has worked with experts across the globe to create the drug, which would be trialled in patients within 5 years. Professor Trent Woodruff says the drug targets part of the immune system.
5: It's an immune system that helps fight infections, but we've shown that this immune system can go awry in motor neuron disease. And so the drug that we've developed targets this immune system and therefore can potentially slow the progression of disease.
1: Three people have been charged after a house fire killed a dog in country New South Wales. The house at Lithgow in the Central Tablelands was destroyed early yesterday morning. Two men and a woman have been charged with offences that include destroying property and animal cruelty. And pubs and clubs around the country are preparing to be inundated with soccer fans tonight and into tomorrow morning to watch the Socceroos' historic World Cup match against Egypt. Live sites have been set up in cities around the country for fans to watch the match. The game gets underway at 4 a.m. Eastern Standard Time. In finance, one Australian dollar buying 69 US cents.
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1: Daria Kasatkina will take on Naomi Osaka this evening on day five at Wimbledon. Craig Gabriel reports.
6: Opening court one will be Australian Daria Kasatkina and Naomi Osaka. It's their fourth meeting and Osaka has won the others. This is the third round and Osaka has never been past this stage. Arina Sabalenka plays Yelena Ostapenko. The top seed has never won a grass event. Coco Gauff plays Claire Liu, and Gauff's two wins so far are her first grass court win since Wimbledon 24. Novak Djokovic could reach a milestone. If he beats Arthur Rinderknecht, he'll equal Roger Federer with 105 wins at Wimbledon. Craig Gabriel, Wimbledon.
1: In the NRL tonight, the Panthers take on the Rabbitohs in Parramatta. That's the latest news and sport.
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12: Clear skies tonight with light westerly winds. The overnight temperatures falling to 7 on the coastline, 3 in the valley. Sunshine tomorrow, showers then on Sunday, Monday, Tuesday, with 1 or 2 showers on Wednesday and Thursday. 18 degrees on the coastline tomorrow, 18 also for the valley. Have a terrific night and a fabulous weekend. 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

0: 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Westy's got some blues after our news at 8. Checking 2NURFM weather, clear skies tonight, light westerly winds, temperatures falling to 7 on the coast and 3 degrees in the valley. It'll be sunny tomorrow, and that's going to be it, then we're getting wet. Showers for Sunday, Monday, Tuesday, 1 or 2 showers expected Wednesday and Thursday. 18 for the coast tomorrow, 18 also forecast for the valley.
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0: 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More of the good times and great music coming up shortly. 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
1: And I'd love to rock. How about you?
0: And baby, you got what it takes.
1: Ain't that so? 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
0: I say.
1: Cool.
0: Stay out of my spot.
1: Oh, yeah. Yeah, I like your spot, though, you know.
2: That's Brooke Benton and Dinah Washington. It's a rockin' good way on the 60s tonight here at 2 and URFM 103.7. Getting bluesy, Jim West, after our news at 8 o'clock tonight. Weather, going to be clear skies this evening. Temperatures, it's getting cold now. 7 on the coast and 3 in the valley overnight. Sunny tomorrow, showers, though, for Sunday, Monday, Tuesday, with a couple on Wednesday and Thursday. 18 for the coast, 18 also for the valley tomorrow. Have a good night. Have a terrific weekend. Enjoy the blues with Westy after the news. 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
1: Good evening, I'm Alex Riddell. Pubs and clubs around the country will soon be packed with many Aussie soccer fans to catch the Socceroos' historic World Cup knockout match against Egypt. Christy Cooper explains.
2: Fans have had to decide, stay up late or set alarms ultra early, with many pubs and clubs, like Richmond's Sporting Globe in Melbourne, making the decision easy.
3: We're going to stay open throughout the whole night. The staff are pretty good and pretty keen on something as exciting as this.
2: It'll be a history-making match regardless of who wins. Neither the Socceroos nor Egypt have won a World Cup knockout round before. Panica food store owner Gary Radakis says events like this unite a nation.
4: We're fully booked tomorrow morning, which is awesome. I love the way it just unites everyone.
2: Socceroos coach Tony Popovich told reporters he's feeling confident about Australia's chances. Egypt officials don't seem quite so cool-headed. They were caught on camera in a heated scuffle with US police. Christy Cooper, Melbourne.
1: The Prime Minister claims Pauline Hanson would struggle to deal with Asian leaders if she was ever to in a position of power. Anthony Albanese says countries in the region would remember what she had said about them in the past. Mr Albanese argues his relationship with Asian leaders helped secure petrol, diesel and fertiliser at the height of the Iran war. A suspected positive case of H5 bird flu has been detected in a deceased animal on a popular Perth beach. The bird was found on Mullaloo Beach and the sample has now been sent to CSIRO lab on the east coast. WA Agriculture Minister Jackie Jarvis is urging people to remain vigilant, but there's no increased risk.
5: There is no evidence of spread or large-scale deaths in local wildlife or any detections in poultry. The community are encouraged to keep pets away from wildlife, including preventing cats from roaming and keeping dogs on lead. DPIRT has mobilised a team of fisheries officers to conduct increased beach patrols along the metropolitan coast and assist with surveillance efforts.
1: New South Wales Liberal leader Kelly Sloan has suffered her first political scalp ahead of a corruption inquiry. ICAC will investigate allegations some party members solicited or accepted donations from a developer. One person has stood down as Shadow Attorney General because they've been called as a witness. In a statement, the MP says he's not accused of any wrongdoing. Southeast Queensland residents are being urged to start preparing their homes for the upcoming bushfire season. The season usually runs between July and October, but can continue into February. Moreton Bay Mayor Peter Flannery says there are many small things people can do around their home to make a big difference in protecting their property.
6: Trimming low-lying branches and native shrubs growing close to your house. Remove all the rubbish, particularly leaf litter. It's a great fuel source. And also, you know, in your gutters as well. So get them out of your gutters because they can ignite quickly in your gutters and then spread to your house as well.
1: In finance, one Australian dollar buying 69 US cents.
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1: Returning to our top story, Socceroos coach Tony Popovich says Australia is prepared for whatever comes at them tomorrow morning as the Aussies try for their first ever win in the World Cup knockout stages. He knows Egypt will be tough to beat.
7: We feel good. We certainly respect our opponent. They're like us, wanting to win their first knockout game. So it will be a special match and we're delighted that we're at this stage.
1: And in the AFL in the first quarter, Sydney are taking on the Bulldogs. Sydney lead 27-2. And in the NRL, the clash between the Panthers and Rabbitohs is getting underway in Parramatta. That's the latest news and sport.
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12: Clear skies tonight with light westerly winds. The overnight temperatures falling to 7 on the coastline, 3 in the valley. Sunshine tomorrow, showers then on Sunday, Monday, Tuesday, with 1 or 2 showers on Wednesday and Thursday. 18 degrees on the coastline tomorrow, 18 also for the valley. Have a terrific night and a fabulous weekend. 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

G'day and welcome to Blues Night here on 2 and your FM 103.7. Jim West with you tonight for the next 3 hours, so hope you can sit back, relax and enjoy the program tonight. Hope you've had a good week and looking forward to a good weekend, and nice to see some sunshine today. It was a beautiful night in Newey tonight driving into the station, so let's hope we get a good weekend out of it. It's coming up to about 8 minutes past the hour of 8 o'clock. And opening the show, there was Paul Butterfield and Paul Butterfield's blues band, All These Blues. Coming next, got a little bit of Candy.

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0: Yeah, there we go, folks. First written in 1950, and what a fantastic version of that. That was Please Send Me Someone to Love, and that was Andy Cowan. A couple there from Fiona Boys, a song called Can't Heat, and first up there was a song called Mercy. Eugene Bridges, Coming Home, and way up the top there was Black and Blue by The Fabulous Chain. Okay, 26 minutes to the hour of 9 o'clock. 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

0: a feast of premier Australian guitarists there, and that was Lloyd Spiegel, Tokyo Blues, off that fantastic album called Cut and Run. Prior to that was the the Four Day Riders, the magnificent Four Day Riders, Ron and Jeff King, proudly supported by Clayton Dooley. And what a lineup that is. And it's off that album. It's called Turin. Just, I'm not sure I get this right here. Turin Tootin. Hopefully I've got that right, boys. And yeah, that's a great album. And prior to that was a couple there from Dutch Tilders, Built for Comfort. Write you this letter. Bondi Cigars with The Path is Clear. And way up the very top there was the Cyril B. Bunter Band, for those folks that have of my vintage and was in the Sydney pubs music scene. Cyril B. Bunter Band, called Mainline. 3 minutes past the hour of 9 o'clock, you are tuned to Blues Night here on 2NURFM 103.7.
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4: Clear skies tonight with light westerly winds. The overnight temperatures falling to 7 on the coastline, 3 in the valley. Sunshine tomorrow, showers then on Sunday, Monday, Tuesday, with 1 or 2 showers on Wednesday and Thursday. 18 degrees on the coastline tomorrow, 18 also for the valley. Have a terrific night and a fabulous weekend. 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

0: There we go, folks. The fabulous Robin Ford, and the tune was called Revelation. And lucky enough, last time I seen Robin Ford, I'm just trying to remember, it was late last year, early this year. But anyway, this, he was touring, and he actually done that song, which was, I tell you what, it was very special. So yeah, Robin Ford, what a sensational guitar player. And before that was Ray Beadle, the Ford Air Riders, and Roland Tumblin, and PJ Bryan. Devil You Know, Harpo Walker, I'm a Fool, and way up the top there was Chris Wilson and Jeff Atkinson and The Midnight Hour off that fantastic album called Box of Blues. Okay, 28 minutes to the hour of 10 o'clock. 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

0: Yeah, Simon Kenny Lewis, a couple there, and just let me get, there we go. Yeah, there's Simon Kenny Lewis and a couple there called Bad Bad Whiskey and Blue and Lonesome. Simon's actually got a gig in the Wicker Sunday, this Sunday night from, I think it's about 6 o'clock they kick off there, so if you want to get out and see a really good band, Simon Kenny Lewis. And not to mention all the other live acts getting around Newcastle this weekend, so get out and support them if you can. So always a good show at the Wicker or down at Marks Point or Clarendon. Stag, look, there's plenty of options there, folks. So kicking that set off there was Russell Morris and a song called Black Dog Blues. 13 minutes to the hour of 10 o'clock. 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

0: a tune called Only Guiding Light, and that's from Mate Ball Aiken and Tanya Changi. And prior to that was Steve Edmonds. And the what a classic tune, eh? Couldn't Stand the Weather, Steve Edmonds, what a player. And way up the top there was an old tune there from Spectrum called Louie. Okay, it's about 4 minutes past the hour, 10 o'clock. 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
2: Clear skies tonight with light westerly winds. The overnight temperatures falling to 7 on the coastline, 3 in the valley. Sunshine tomorrow, showers then on Sunday, Monday, Tuesday, with 1 or 2 showers on Wednesday and Thursday. 18 degrees on the coastline tomorrow, 18 also for the valley. Have a terrific night and a fabulous weekend. 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

0: tune there called Thinking About Myself. That was Josh Teske and Ash Grunwald there. Prior to that was Eric Gales and LaDonna Gales in the tune called Take Me As I Am. Backsliders, the fantastic Backsliders there with Stop Breaking Down. Blues Brothers, She Caught the Katie. Big Joe Shelton in Mississippi. And way up the front there was Rick Astin and the Nightcats with Ain't Worried About Nothing. Ain't that true? Okay, 28 minutes to 11 o'clock. We've come around the corner and into the home straight of the show. So got a few more to get through before we close out for tonight. So a couple of sponsors' messages. And you are tuned to Blues Night here on 2NRFM 103.7.
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0: Rob Zeus and the Mighty Reapers there, and a tune called You Gotta Reap. Before that was Fiona Boys and Walking Around Money, and Lloyd Spiegel kicking that off with This Time Tomorrow. Okay, it's 15 minutes to 11 o'clock. 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

Yeah, the smooth John Lee Hooker and Can't Heat there with Whiskey and Women. Sorry. Okay, it's 8 minutes to 11 o'clock. I'm just about wrapped up for the night. So appreciate you listening tonight. And Blues Night will be back next Friday night at 8 p.m. I think Richard's on board next Friday night. So make sure you tell a few people. You can tune us in on the FM band, or you can get us through the streaming through your laptop or your phone apps or whatever it is. So just pass the word around. Blues Night on Friday night, 2NRFM 103.7. It's been Jim West. I'll be away for a little while now. I'll be back in about 6 weeks' time. So I'll leave you with the trusty boys, the Blues Crew, and have a great weekend, and good night for now.

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6: Clear skies tonight with light westerly winds. The overnight temperatures falling to 7 on the coastline, 3 in the valley. Sunshine tomorrow, showers then on Sunday, Monday, Tuesday, with 1 or 2 showers on Wednesday and Thursday. 18 degrees on the coastline tomorrow, 18 also for the valley. Have a terrific night and a fabulous weekend. We are Newcastle and the Hunters, 2NURFM.

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5: Council's requesting $8 million to replace the athletics track at the Hunter Sports Centre with a new synthetic surface. Mayor Adam Schultz says it means the centre could be used by athletes ahead of the 2032 Brisbane Games.
0: Keeping you informed.
6: New South Wales Director of Climate and Atmospheric Science, Matthew Riley, says information on the region's emissions can be incredibly useful.
7: That'll be really helpful for scientists in Australia looking at greenhouse gas emissions.
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1: Hello, I'm Alex Riddell. Pubs around the country are preparing to be inundated with soccer fans throughout the morning to watch the Socceroos' historic World Cup match against Egypt. Live sites have been set up in cities around the country for fans to watch the match. The game gets underway at 4 a.m. Eastern Standard Time. A man accused of people smuggling in far north Queensland has been granted bail. Georgina Winter has more.
2: Sydney painter Chen Wenpong was arrested in Weipa following the arrival of a group of people without visas who came ashore north of town on Tuesday. The 34-year-old's lawyer has told the Cairns Magistrates Court Pong claimed he was in the area to go fishing. He's been released from custody on the condition he doesn't contact co-accused 30-year-old Hao Wang and must surrender his passport. Wang is yet to apply for bail. Both men's cases were adjourned for a review hearing in October. Georgina Winter reporting.
1: A statue of former AFL player Nicky Winmar in Perth will be taken down after he was found guilty of assault. It comes after a Victorian court heard he dragged a woman by her hair and repeatedly slammed her head into a door. The former St Kilda player pleaded not guilty to the charges, claiming he'd acted in self-defence, but the magistrate found the victim was being truthful. Winmar will be sentenced at a later date. Spider venom may help save Australia's honeybees from killer mites, according to a study by the University of the Sunshine Coast. Varroa mites pose a major risk to the population by laying eggs inside hives and feeding on bee larvae. Associate Professor Volker Herzig says the mites will eventually destroy the entire colony if left unchecked.
3: If we leave it untreated after 3-4 years, we will not have any more European honeybees here. So you constantly need to treat and manage them. And that's what they've been doing all over the world now, because Australia was in a really good position until 2022, when the Varroa mite was introduced here.
1: An unlikely ally has been enlisted to improve cyclone forecasting. Australian scientists have equipped deep-diving sea turtles with GPS trackers and an ocean probe that measures temperature. Clive McMahon from the Sydney Institute of Marine Science says the data collected from the turtles is then transmitted straight back to forecasters.
4: That information helps us quantify what the water structure looks like, and that helps us get an idea of what the heat content and the density of the water is. And these are essential elements that we need to help us forecast storm and tropical cyclone formation and strength.
1: In finance, the dollar's buying 69 US cents.
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1: In the AFL, Sydney have had a 35-point win over the Western Bulldogs, while Adelaide have defeated West Coast by 25 points. In the NRL, the Panthers have outclassed the Rabbitohs in Round 18. Andrew Lucas reports.
5: A scintillating second-half hat-trick from Thomas Jenkins has helped Penrith to a 36-14 win over Souths in Sydney's West. A brain snap from Bunnies captain Cody Walker early on cost him 10 minutes in the sin bin and his team a try. Penrith led 12-10 at the break before Jenkins' three tries broke the game open. His 25 tries this year equals Rhys Wesser for the most in a season by a Panther. Andrew Lucas at CommBank Stadium.
1: And Australia's Daria Kasatkina is out of the Wimbledon, defeated by Naomi Osaka in straight sets. And Matt Burton has been rushed into Blues camp ahead of the Origin decider. That's the latest in news and sport.
6: Well, my tiles were growing old. The grout was growing mold. The surfaces were icky.

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4: Good morning. We have another beautiful day for Newcastle and the Hunter Valley. Enjoy that sunshine because it's gone tomorrow. Showers on the way for tomorrow, Monday, Tuesday. One or two showers then for Wednesday and Thursday. 18 degrees today for Newcastle, the lake and the bay. 18 also for Maitland, Cessnock and for the valley. Have a wonderful weekend. We are Newcastle and the Hunters, 2NURFM.

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Convenient parking, seamless check-in, and over 250 flights a week. Easy, local, sorted. That's the Newey way.

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1: Hello, I'm Alex Riddell. The Prime Minister claims Pauline Hanson would struggle to deal with Asian leaders if she was ever in a position of power. Anthony Albanese says countries in the region would remember what she has said about them in the past. Mr. Albanese argues his relationship with Asian leaders helped secure petrol, diesel and fertiliser at the height of the Iran war. A man accused of people smuggling in far north Queensland has been granted bail. Georgina Winter has more.
2: Sydney painter Chen Wenpong was arrested in Weipa following the arrival of a group of people without visas who came ashore north of town on Tuesday. The 34-year-old's lawyer has told the Cairns Magistrates Court Pong claimed he was in the area to go fishing. He's been released from custody on the condition he doesn't contact co-accused 30-year-old Hao Wang and must surrender his passport. Wang is yet to apply for bail. Both men's cases were adjourned for a review hearing in October. Georgina Winter reporting.
1: A statue of Nicky Winmar outside Optus Stadium in Perth has been ordered to be removed. Jake Batrick explains.
3: The former St Kilda player was found guilty in court of assaulting a woman in northern Victoria last year. The 60-year-old pleaded not guilty to the charges, claiming he acted in self-defence, but the Bendigo magistrate found the victim was being truthful. Following the guilty verdict, WA Premier Roger Cook has ordered a bronze statue depicting Nicky Winmar's 1993 stand against racial abuse to be removed from outside Optus Stadium. The Premier says violence against women is never acceptable, and it's no longer appropriate for the statue to be on display. It's unclear when it'll be removed. Jake Batrick, Perth.
1: Venezuela's interim president Delcy Rodriguez has rejected allegations that her government reacted too slowly to destruction caused by two earthquakes. The death toll now stands at more than 2,000 people. The BBC's Jacob Evans reports.
4: Speaking to reporters, Delcy Rodriguez attempted to calm growing criticism over her administration's response to the devastating double earthquake. Thousands of people are still reported missing, but she rejected accusations officials were slow to react. Ms. Rodriguez said almost 200 buildings were totally destroyed, but that rescue efforts were continuing. As well as updating the death toll, Ms. Rodriguez reassured Venezuelans that there would be no mass graves.
1: WA Agriculture Minister Jackie Jarvis has confirmed another positive case of H5 bird flu, this time in the Perth metro area. The case has been detected in a migratory bird found on Mullaloo Beach in the northern suburbs. And pubs around the country are hosting soccer fans into the early hours. They're preparing to watch the Socceroos' historic World Cup match against Egypt. The game gets underway at 4 a.m. Eastern Standard Time.
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1: Socceroos coach Tony Popovich has declared his team is ready for the upcoming do-or-die World Cup clash with Egypt. Australia heads into the match on the back of a nil-all draw with Paraguay, with the winner advancing into the round of 16. Popovich says they've been capitalising on their strong form in the group stages.
5: So we created good opportunities against Paraguay. We were unable to take those opportunities, but the opportunities were there and against a very good team.
1: In the NRL, Penrith have recorded a comprehensive 22-point victory over the Rabbitohs in Parramatta, the Panthers 36 to the Rabbitohs 14. In the AFL, Sydney have had a 35-point win over the Western Bulldogs, while Adelaide have defeated West Coast by 25 points. And Australia's Daria Kasatkina is out of Wimbledon, defeated by Naomi Osaka in straight sets.
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9: Good morning. We have another beautiful day for Newcastle and the Hunter Valley. Enjoy that sunshine because it's gone tomorrow. Showers on the way for tomorrow, Monday, Tuesday. One or two showers then for Wednesday and Thursday. 18 degrees today for Newcastle, the lake and the bay. 18 also for Maitland, Cessnock and for the valley. Have a wonderful weekend. We are Newcastle and the Hunters, 2NURFM.

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1: Hello, I'm Alex Riddell. Aussie fans are at live sites across the country as the Socceroos prepare to take on Egypt in a do-or-die clash. From Federation Square in Melbourne to South Bank in Brisbane, thousands will witness the round of 32 match. Socceroos legend Mark Bosnich says the players shouldn't let the magnitude of the game impact how they play.
2: If you get to the point in your career, if you don't feel nervous, you actually get a bit worried. If you're not nervous, then you don't play as well as you should be. But the most important things are, number one, play the game, not the occasion. If you start thinking what we just said, how big it is, that can sometimes affect you.
1: A $250 million pharmaceutical facility has opened in Western Sydney. The facility is part of a federal push to boost supply chain resilience with Australian-made products. The site will be able to manufacture various medicines on a large scale, also opening new export opportunities. Former AFL player Nicky Widmer has been found guilty of assault after the court heard he dragged a woman by her hair and repeatedly slammed her head into a door. The former St Kilda player pleaded not guilty to the charges, claiming he'd acted in self-defence, but the magistrate found the victim was being truthful. Widmer will be sentenced at a later date. It comes as the WA Premier orders a statue of Nicky Widmer outside Optus Stadium in Perth to be removed following the verdict. The federal government says the highly contagious H5N1 strain of bird flu is isolated to migratory seabirds. Emily Minnie has more.
3: Preliminary testing of a giant petrel found in Hawk's Nest on the New South Wales mid-north coast has returned a positive result for the disease. Another suspected case has been detected in Western Australia after a dead bird was located on a Perth beach. The two samples have been sent to the Australian Centre for Disease Preparedness to confirm the results. Federal Agriculture Minister Julie Collins says the suspected cases are disappointing but not unexpected.
4: This is a sign that our strong biosecurity system is working. All cases have now been detected in single migratory birds.
3: The federal government says there remains no evidence the disease has spread to our poultry or agriculture systems.
1: Spider venom may help save Australia's honey from killer mites, according to a study by the University of the Sunshine Coast. Varroa mites pose a major risk to the population by laying eggs inside hives and feeding on bee larvae. Associate Professor Volker Herzig says the mites will eventually destroy the entire colony if left unchecked.
5: If you leave it untreated after 3-4 years, we will not have any more European honeybees here. So you constantly need to treat and manage them. And that's what they've been doing all over the world now, because Australia was in a really good position until 2022, when the Varroa mite was introduced here.
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1: Returning to our top story, Socceroos coach Tony Popovich has urged his side to go out and make history as Australia prepare to face Egypt in the last 32 of the World Cup. At Wimbledon, an Australian has bowed out on day 5. Craig Gabriel reports.
6: Alex Di Minaur is the last Australian standing in singles at Wimbledon after Darek Asatkina was soundly beaten by Naomi Osaka. It was 6-1, 6-3. This is the first time Osaka has made the last 16 at Wimbledon. It was one of those days for Asatkina. Qualifier Roman Safiulin has upset João Fonseca 6-3, 6-3, 6-3. And there have been wins for Jessica Pegula and Belinda Bencic. Craig Gabriel, Wimbledon.
1: In the NRL, Penrith have had a 36-14 win over the Rabbitohs. In the AFL, Sydney have had a 35-point win over the Bulldogs, and the Crows had a 25-point win over West Coast.
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12: Good morning. We have another beautiful day for Newcastle and the Hunter Valley. Enjoy that sunshine because it's gone tomorrow. Showers on the way for tomorrow, Monday, Tuesday. One or two showers then for Wednesday and Thursday. 18 degrees today for Newcastle, the lake and the bay. 18 also for Maitland, Cessnock and for the valley. Have a wonderful weekend. 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
1: Hello, I'm Alex Riddell. The Prime Minister claims Pauline Hanson would struggle to deal with Asian leaders if she was ever in a position of power. Anthony Albanese says countries in the region would remember what she has said about them in the past. Mr. Albanese argues his relationship with Asian leaders helped secure petrol, diesel and fertiliser at the height of the Iran war. A man accused of people smuggling in far north Queensland has been granted bail. Georgina Winter has more.
2: Sydney painter Chen Wenpong was arrested in Weipa following the arrival of a group of people without visas who came ashore north of town on Tuesday. The 34-year-old's lawyer has told the Cairns Magistrates Court Pong claimed he was in the area to go fishing. He's been released from custody on the condition he doesn't contact co-accused 30-year-old Hao Wang and must surrender his passport. Wang is yet to apply for bail. Both men's cases were adjourned for a review hearing in October. Georgina Winter reporting.
1: A statue of Nicky Winmar outside Optus Stadium in Perth has been ordered to be removed. Jake Batrick explains.
3: The former St Kilda player was found guilty in court of assaulting a woman in northern Victoria last year. The 60-year-old pleaded not guilty to the charges, claiming he acted in self-defence. But the Bendigo magistrate found the victim was being truthful. Following the guilty verdict, WA Premier Roger Cook has ordered a bronze statue depicting Nicky Winmar's 1993 stand against racial abuse to be removed from outside Optus Stadium. The Premier says violence against women is never acceptable, and it's no longer appropriate for the statue to be on display. It's unclear when it'll be removed. Jake Batrick, Perth.
1: Venezuela's interim president Delcy Rodriguez has rejected allegations that her government reacted too slowly to destruction caused by two earthquakes. The death toll now stands at more than 2,000 people. The BBC's Jacob Evans reports.
4: Speaking to reporters, Delcy Rodriguez attempted to calm growing criticism over her administration's response to the devastating double earthquake. Thousands of people are still reported missing, but she rejected accusations officials were slow to react. Ms. Rodriguez said almost 200 buildings were totally destroyed, but that rescue efforts were continuing. As well as updating the death toll, Ms. Rodriguez reassured Venezuelans that there would be no mass graves.
1: WA Agriculture Minister Jackie Jarvis has confirmed another positive case of H5 bird flu, this time in the Perth metro area. The case has been detected in a migratory bird found on Mullaloo Beach in the northern suburbs. And pubs around the country are hosting soccer fans into the early hours. They're preparing to watch the Socceroos' historic World Cup match against Egypt. The game gets underway at 4 a.m. Eastern Standard Time.
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1: Socceroos coach Tony Popovich has declared his team is ready for the upcoming do-or-die World Cup clash with Egypt. Australia heads into the match on the back of a nil-all draw with Paraguay, with the winner advancing into the round of 16. Popovich says they've been capitalising on their strong form in the group stages.
5: So we created good opportunities against Paraguay. We were unable to take those opportunities, but the opportunities were there and against a very good team.
1: In the NRL, Penrith have recorded a comprehensive 22-point victory over the Rabbitohs in Parramatta, the Panthers 36 to the Rabbitohs 14. In the AFL, Sydney have had a 35-point win over the Western Bulldogs, while Adelaide have defeated West Coast by 25 points. And Australia's Daria Kasatkina is out of Wimbledon, defeated by Naomi Osaka in straight sets.
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12: Good morning. We have another beautiful day for Newcastle and the Hunter Valley. Enjoy that sunshine because it's gone tomorrow. Showers on the way for tomorrow, Monday, Tuesday. One or two showers then for Wednesday and Thursday. 18 degrees today for Newcastle, the lake and the bay. 18 also for Maitland, Cessnock and for the valley. Have a wonderful weekend. We are Newcastle and the Hunters, 2NURFM.

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I can still remember when I bought my first guitar. 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
1: Hello, I'm Alex Riddell. Aussie fans are at live sites across the country as the Socceroos prepare to take on Egypt in a do-or-die clash. From Federation Square in Melbourne to South Bank in Brisbane, thousands will witness the round of 32 match. Socceroos legend Mark Bosnich says the players shouldn't let the magnitude of the game impact how they play.
2: If you get to the point in your career, if you don't feel nerves, you actually get a bit worried. Because if you're not nervous, then you don't play as well as you should be. But the most important things are, number one, play the game, not the occasion. If you start thinking what we just said, how big it is, that can sometimes affect you.
1: A $250 million pharmaceutical facility has opened in Western Sydney. The facility is part of a federal push to boost supply chain resilience with Australian-made products. The site will be able to manufacture various medicines on a large scale, also opening new export opportunities. Former AFL player Nicky Widmer has been found guilty of assault after the court heard he dragged a woman by her hair and repeatedly slammed her head into a door. The former St Kilda player pleaded not guilty to the charges, claiming he'd acted in self-defence, but the magistrate found the victim was being truthful. Widmer will be sentenced at a later date. It comes as the WA Premier orders a statue of Nicky Widmer outside Optus Stadium in Perth to be removed following the verdict. The federal government says the highly contagious H5N1 strain of bird flu is isolated to migratory seabirds. Emily Minnie has more.
3: Preliminary testing of a giant petrel found in Hawk's Nest on the New South Wales mid-north coast has returned a positive result for the disease. Another suspected case has been detected in Western Australia after a dead bird was located on a Perth beach. The two samples have been sent to the Australian Centre for Disease Preparedness to confirm the results. Federal Agriculture Minister Julie Collins says the suspected cases are disappointing but not unexpected.
4: This is a sign that our strong biosecurity system is working. All cases have now been detected in single migratory birds.
3: The federal government says there remains no evidence the disease has spread to our poultry or agriculture systems.
1: Spider venom may help save Australia's honey from killer mites, according to a study by the University of the Sunshine Coast. Varroa mites pose a major risk to the population by laying eggs inside hives and feeding on bee larvae. Associate Professor Volker Herzig says the mites will eventually destroy the entire colony if left unchecked.
5: If you leave it untreated after 3-4 years, we will not have any more European honeybees here. So you constantly need to treat and manage them. And that's what they've been doing all over the world now, because Australia was in a really good position until 2022, when the Varroa mite was introduced here.
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1: Returning to our top story, Socceroos coach Tony Popovich has urged his side to go out and make history as Australia prepare to face Egypt in the last 32 of the World Cup. At Wimbledon, an Australian has bowed out on day 5. Craig Gabriel reports.
6: Alex Di Minaur is the last Australian standing in singles at Wimbledon after Darek Asatkina was soundly beaten by Naomi Osaka. It was 6-1, 6-3. This is the first time Osaka has made the last 16 at Wimbledon. It was one of those days for Asatkina. Qualifier Roman Safiulin has upset Joao Fonseca 6-3, 6-3, 6-3. And there have been wins for Jessica Pegula and Belinda Bencic. Craig Gabriel, Wimbledon.
1: In the NRL, Penrith have had a 36-14 win over the Rabbitohs. In the AFL, Sydney have had a 35-point win over the Bulldogs, and the Crows had a 25-point win over West Coast.
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8: Good morning. We have another beautiful day for Newcastle and the Hunter Valley. Enjoy that sunshine because it's gone tomorrow. Showers on the way for tomorrow, Monday, Tuesday. One or two showers then for Wednesday and Thursday. 18 degrees today for Newcastle, the lake and the bay. 18 also for Maitland, Cessnock and for the valley. Have a wonderful weekend. We are Newcastle and the Hunters, 2NURFM.

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1: Good morning, I'm Toby Goff. The Socceroos are continuing their hunt for FIFA World Cup glory as the half-time whistle blows on their knockout clash with Egypt. Thousands of midnight warriors and early morning risers have packed out live sites and local pubs across the country for the major showdown. Australia is suffering an early blow, with Egyptian midfielder Iman Aşur taking his country's opening goal just minutes into play.
2: Flip to the back post!
1: That call on SBS, the Aussies still have all to play for, trailing 1-0 heading into the second half. To other news now, the Prime Minister claims Pauline Hanson would struggle to deal with Asian leaders if she was ever in a position of power. Anthony Albanese says countries in the region would remember what she has said about them in the past. Mr. Albanese argues his relationship with Asian leaders helped secure petrol, diesel and fertiliser at the height of the Iran war. The Federal Agriculture Minister says the nation is prepared for an outbreak of the H5N1 strain of avian influenza. There have been an additional two cases detected in migratory seabirds, one in New South Wales and one in Western Australia. Agriculture Minister Julie Collins says keeping the disease out of poultry and agriculture is a priority.
3: We have been seeing what it has done overseas. We also have learnt from H7 outbreaks that we've had in Australia in recent years. In our preparedness, we have been working with the poultry and the egg industries to do everything that we can do to mitigate against any incursions in our agricultural systems.
1: A man accused of people smuggling in far north Queensland has been granted bail. Georgina Winter has more.
4: Sydney painter Chen Wenpong was arrested in Weipa following the arrival of a group of people without visas who came ashore north of town on Tuesday. The 34-year-old's lawyer has told the Cairns Magistrates Court Pong claimed he was in the area to go fishing. He's been released from custody on the condition he doesn't contact co-accused 30-year-old Hao Wang and must surrender his passport. Wang is yet to apply for bail. Both men's cases were adjourned for a review hearing in October. Georgina Winter reporting.
1: Also making news, a statue of St Kilda great Nicky Winmar will be torn down at Optus Stadium in Perth after he was found guilty of domestic violence offences. And a drug developed in Australia could one day see motor neurone disease become a manageable chronic condition rather than a terminal one. The University of Queensland has worked with experts across the globe to create the drug, which could be trialled in patients within 5 years.
0: 2NURFM Sport.
1: As we've heard in the news, the Socceroos are midway through a do-or-die World Cup clash against Egypt in Dallas. The Aussies have the chance to make history by achieving their first ever knockout stage victory, but will need a goal to do so, with the score currently 1-0 Egypt's way. In NRL action, the Penrith Panthers have avoided three losses in a row, taking a 36-14 victory over the South Sydney Rabbitohs. Sydney's claimed a 35-point AFL win over the Western Bulldogs. Coach Dean Cox pleased with the squad's quick turnaround on the back of last week's thumping from the reigning premiers Brisbane.
5: Reviewed the game really well, took a fair bit into training throughout the couple of sessions that we did have and executed really well.
1: Adelaide defeated West Coast by 25 points. Australia's Daria Kasatkina is out of Wimbledon, defeated by Naomi Osaka in straight sets, and Ferrari's Lewis Hamilton has taken pole position for the British Formula One Sprint.
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7: Good morning. We have another beautiful day for Newcastle and the Hunter Valley. Enjoy that sunshine because it's gone tomorrow. Showers on the way for tomorrow, Monday, Tuesday. One or two showers then for Wednesday and Thursday. 18 degrees today for Newcastle, the lake and the bay. 18 also for Maitland, Cessnock and for the valley. Have a wonderful weekend. We are Newcastle and the Hunters, 2NURFM.
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1: It's 6 o'clock. Good morning. I'm Toby Goff. The Socceroos are still with a chance at claiming World Cup glory, with an own goal from Egypt seeing the score drawn 1-1 as they head into extra time. Thousands of fans across the country are cheering on the green and gold as they look to advance into the round of 16. Egypt laid the first blow early with a tap-in from midfielder Aman Ashour. Australia then forcing its rival into an error with defender Mohammed Haney heading the ball into his own net.
2: There's a ball, everyone's onside. And it is, it's an own goal. It's an own goal from Haney, who suffered not long ago a head knock. But we'll take it.
1: That call on SBS, play will resume shortly. In other news now, Shadow Attorney General Damien Tudor-Hope has stood down ahead of a corruption inquiry. ICAC will investigate allegations some Liberal Party members solicited or accepted donations from a developer. Damien Tudor-Hope has been called in as a witness. In a statement, he says he's not accused of any wrongdoing. Three people have been charged over a house fire that killed a dog in country New South Wales and have been refused bail. Jamel Wells reports.
3: The house was destroyed at Lithgow in the Central Tablelands early Thursday morning. The dog was found inside. Police say before the fire started, a man tried to force his way in, threatening a resident with a knife. A 36-year-old man, 58-year-old man and 26-year-old woman have been charged with offences including destroying property, animal cruelty and possessing an unregistered firearm. They've been refused bail and are due back in court in August. Jamel Wells reporting.
1: A deadly strain of bird flu has been detected in New South Wales for the first time on the mid-north coast. Preliminary testing on a giant petrel found dead at Hawk's Nest came back positive for the H5 virus. The CSIRO is expected to confirm the results later today. A motorcyclist has died after crashing into a building in Sydney's southwest. Emergency services were called to a car park at Warwick Farm overnight, where the man was pronounced dead at the scene. And researchers have found new tech that helps predict the risk of serious health issues is rarely being utilised in everyday care. A Curtin University team reviewed more than 7,000 studies, finding just 21 examples of the new risk prediction tools being used. Lead researcher Dr. Jennifer Dunn says this disconnect has become a global issue.
4: We need to invest as much effort into understanding how tools can be embedded in healthcare routine as well as we do in developing the tools themselves, because ultimately we want the tools to benefit the people that they were designed to benefit.
1: In finance, just before close, the Dow Jones is trading up 594 points, the Nasdaq down 207, one Australian dollar is buying 69.36 US cents.
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1: As we heard in the news, tensions are at boiling point in the Socceroos' FIFA World Cup clash with Egypt. In extra time now, the score is still drawn 1-1 in Dallas. There's only one Australian left in singles contention at Wimbledon. Craig Gabriel's there.
5: Alex de Minaur is the last Australian standing in singles at Wimbledon after Darek Asatkina was soundly beaten by Naomi Osaka. It's the fourth time from as many matches between them that Osaka has won. It was 6-1, 6-3. This is the first time Osaka has made the last 16 at Wimbledon. It was one of those days for Kasatkina. Qualifier Roman Safiulin has upset João Fonseca 6-3, 6-3, 6-3, and there have been wins for Jessica Pegula and Belinda Bencic. Craig Gabriel, Wimbledon.
1: And the Panthers have beaten the Rabbitohs 36-14 in the NRL. That's news and sport.
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9: Good morning. We have another beautiful day for Newcastle and the Hunter Valley. Enjoy that sunshine because it's gone tomorrow. Showers on the way for tomorrow, Monday, Tuesday. One or two showers then for Wednesday and Thursday. 18 degrees today for Newcastle, the lake and the bay. 18 also for Maitland, Cessnock and for the valley. Have a wonderful weekend. We are Newcastle and the Hunters, 2NURFM.

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1: It's 7 o'clock. Good morning. I'm Toby Goff. It's heartbreak at the FIFA World Cup for Australia, losing on penalties to Egypt in their round of 32 clash. The teams were unable to be separated after 120 minutes of play, with the score level at 1-1. Socceroos captain Harry Suter and Luke Hetherington missing penalties with Egypt, perfect in the spot. Centre-back Hossam Abdelmaguid taking his country's winning goal.
2: To send Egypt through, and he does. Heartbreak for Australia. Jubilation for those in red.
1: That call on SBS. To other news, authorities are urging consumers not to panic buy chicken or eggs after bird flu was detected in a wild seabird on the state's mid-north coast. The virus has not spread to commercial poultry flocks, though more than 500 personnel are now monitoring high-risk areas. Experts warn a wider outbreak of the H5N1 strain could become an environmental disaster. The Hunter region is set to become one of the country's largest rail hubs under a $12 billion investment. The state government has announced plans for a manufacturing facility, securing a long-term pipeline for passenger trains. It's expected to create hundreds of jobs during construction and more than 500 ongoing positions in the state-owned facility. Data shows the demand for the national debt helplines and services have hit an all-time high. In the last financial year, more than 183,000 people reached out for support, marking an increase of 9%. Financial Counselling Australia Chief Executive Dr. Dominique Merrick says the forms of debt have been widespread.
3: Often if you're struggling in one spot, you're struggling in several. For the first time ever recently, we're getting the leading presenting issue has been actually people calling about their tax debt.
1: New analysis shows thousands of young Australian homeowners have been plunged into negative equity. Buyers who utilise the federal government's 5% deposit scheme now face a projected 10% drop in property values, driven by recent housing tax reforms. An investigation is underway after a fatal motorcycle crash in Sydney's southwest overnight. Police believe the victim was a man in his early 20s who lost control and hit a building inside a car park at Warwick Farm. Officers are calling for witnesses or anyone with CCTV to come forward. Also making news, the body of Iran's late Supreme Leader Ali Khamenei has gone on display in Tehran ahead of a six-day funeral procession. Millions are expected to attend the services, while an Iranian army general has warned the US and Israel against launching any attacks during the events. To finance, the Dow Jones has closed up 594 points, the Nasdaq down 207. One Australian dollar is buying 69.36 US cents.
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1: As heard in the news, the Socceroos World Cup campaign has come to a heartbreaking end after losing to Egypt on penalties. The score was drawn 1-1 after 120 minutes of play, with the men in green and gold now eliminated in the round of 32. Meanwhile, Australia's demolished Guam 124 points to 52 in their Basketball World Cup Asian qualifier in Perth. All eyes were on Bryce Cotton, who made his green and gold debut, scoring 18 points and making 6 assists. Boomers coach Adam Capehorn says it was a strong performance from his team.
4: We've talked a lot about contributing to the Boomers' legacy every second we're together, and I thought we really tried hard to do that.
1: The Panthers have avoided 3 NRL losses in a row, taking a 36-14 victory over the South Sydney Rabbitohs. 7:04, that's news and sport.
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10: Good morning. Let's check in and see what's happening on the coast with Michael from Newcastle Marine Rescue.
11: Thanks, Greg. The following information has been compiled from observations by Marine Rescue personnel. Remember that conditions can change rapidly. It is a skipper's decision to proceed or not in view of the conditions at the time. Currently, the Swansea Bar is calm, and at Newcastle Harbour entrance, the wave height is 1.5 metres from the south-southwest, with maximum waves reaching up to twice that height. The current wind at Nobby's is 14 knots, gusting to 18 knots from the west. And at Port Stephens, the entrance has no break and the inside waters are calm. Those are the current boating conditions. If you are planning on venturing out on the water today, remember the three L's. 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
10: Thank you very much, Michael. Well, it's a nice start to the weekend. A sunshine right across Newcastle and the Hunter, but pretty cool today as well with some light winds and temperatures getting up to 17 degrees right across Newcastle and the Hunter. Make the most of the sunshine as well because it looks as though next week we're going to be in for a few wet days, mainly about the lower Hunter, but forecast for Sunday, partly cloudy on the way, might see a bit of frost and fog about in the upper Hunter early in the morning and a few showers on that coastal fringe. Temperatures topping 16 degrees for Newcastle, 17 for Maitland and the Valley. Right now, we're sitting at 9 degrees at Paterson and also 9 degrees at Charlestown. Here's a taste of honey on Newcastle and the Hunters, 2NUR FM 103.7.

0: Rochford, and I only want to be with you on 2NURFM 103.7, 14 past 7. G'day, Greg Richard. Keeping you company for a Saturday morning, and, well, it's not the vibe we wanted for this morning with that little result with the Socceroos, but we'll push onwards. It's all about birthdays today. Today is the 4th of July. Let's see who's celebrating a birthday today. Happy birthday to Anita Perry of Spears Point, celebrating her 70th birthday today. Happy birthday to my wonderful wife from your husband, Rod. I love you. Kerri-Ann Whitfield of Cessnock. Happy birthday. Enjoy day. Lots of love from Mum, Grandma, Jared and the boys. Lindsay Addison Jones of Warners Bay. Happy birthday from your favourite sister-in-law. Liam Spence of Cleveland, Queensland. Happy 22nd birthday to our awesome grandson, Love You Heaps, from Grandma and Granddad. And a big happy birthday to Julie Atchison of Tumbiumbi. Happy birthday to my wonderful wife from your ever-loving husband, Peter. And if you are celebrating a birthday in the month of July and you'd like to get yourself into the birthday box, pretty easy to do. All you have to do is head to 2NURFM.com.au, click on the birthday box and just fill out your details. Just make sure you do it a couple of days before the actual birthday. Coming up shortly, Barry Clark's going to let us know where we're casting our line over the weekend, and plenty to tailor about.
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0: traffic, tolls, trains, no thanks. Fly direct from Newcastle Airport. Convenient parking, seamless check-in, and over 250 flights a week. Easy, local, sorted. That's the Newey way.
1: Barry Clark.
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1: Now, Barry Clark, plenty of Taylor around at Lake Macquarie this week.
2: Yes, there has been. And if you're finding the schools of Taylor, underneath school of Taylor, there's been plenty of mulloway and some really good flathead down on the bottom. So it's well worthwhile finding the Taylor and putting bigger soft plastics, live baits or large squid down deep, and you're going to get some really good results. There's also been quite a few snapper coming from lake as well, some really nice brim. In Swansea Channel, we've seen brim and luddock in good numbers. Newcastle Harbour, we've seen mulloway coming from there, both along the breakwaters, both nobbies and stock and breakwaters, but also in the deeper sections of the harbour, especially around any structure. But we've also seen some really good catches of brim and certainly some nice flathead coming from there as well. Increasing number of luddock along the breakwaters as well. Inside Port Stephens, we've seen some good catches of luddock and brim starting to come from the Caldwell, Nelson Bay, the Anchorage Arena. Offshore from Port Stephens, we've seen some really nice snapper, particularly around Broughton Island, further north up around Searle Rocks. Now, with that full moon we had last week, there's been some tarragon starting to show up on the reefs as well. The North Reef off Newcastle, we've seen quite a few snapper coming from there. Some nice mulloway as well. Further south, the farm off Swansea, we've seen snapper and yellowtail kingfish in quite good numbers as well, when the conditions have allowed, because there's been a little bit of current there as well. Along the beaches, particularly Stockton Beach, we've seen some really nice brim, schools of Taylor, quite a few Australian salmon, and mulloway as well. If you're heading around the ocean rocks, as always, be extremely careful, but there have been an increasing number of luddock and rock blackfish around most of the headlands and some good catches of snapper in the Port Stephens area, and that's where they're biting, Greg.
1: Barry Clark, thank you very much. We'll talk to you again next Saturday.
2: Talk to you then. Have a great weekend.
1: Thank you very much, Barry Clark. All over it. Here's Tracy Chapman. And give me one good reason on 2NURFM 103.7.

0: Chicago and Saturday in the Park on Good Times, Great Music, 2 and URFM 103.7. 7:30, good morning. Well, heartbreak for the Socceroos this morning, losing to Egypt in a penalty shootout, which is, it's never good to lose in a penalty shootout. Great if you win in a penalty shootout, but absolute heartbreak. It just really sucks the whole life out of you when you lose in a penalty shootout. But anyway, I guess onwards and upwards. I might mention a little bit more detail when I've got more time to reflect in the next hour, but... but yeah, Asian Cup next year. Always look forward to that. Coming up the next half hour, Carly Simon is on the way, plus Dionne Warwick.
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0: Forecast for Hunter. Coastal waters. Winds are west to southwesterly at around 15 to 20 knots. And then it's late this morning in the afternoon, tending more south to southwesterly at 10 to 15 knots. Seas are around about 1 to 2 metres, which will drop to below 1 metre in the afternoon into a swell of around 1.5 to 2.5 metres. Next high tide is about 11:15. Right now at Nobby's, winds are northwesterly at 11 knots, gusting at 13 knots. Humidity around 70% and it's just on 9 degrees. 28 to 8, Greg Richard keeping you company for a Saturday morning. Here's Steve Perry and Foolish Hearts on 2NURFM 103.7.

0: Dionne Warwick with Heartbreaker on 2NURFM 103.7, of course, with Barry Gibb there on backing vocals, and even written by his two brothers as well, Robin and Maurice, and Barry himself there. Hey, it's 17 to 8, and it's a beautiful, a sunny winter's day. Plenty of markets happening around this morning and this afternoon around Newcastle and the Hunter. The Olive Tree markets are back at Civic Park today, starting at 9 o'clock this morning, wrapping up at 2 this afternoon. It's a festival atmosphere in a vibrant space. Not quite sure what a vibrant space is. Just the vibe of the place. Maybe I'll have to ask Dennis Denudo a bit more about that. Hunterley Farmers and Artisan Markets are on today from 9 till 1 at North Rothbury. Also, Lake Macquarie City's Farmers Markets at Glendale Town Centre there. Lake Road from 8 till 2. Handmade Hunter Markets, as per usual, there at Bacolban from 9 till 2. And you've also got Hunter Wine Country Markets on this day as well from 9 till 2 at Lovedale. Plenty of markets to check out over today.
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11: Council's requesting $8 million to replace the athletics track at the Hunter Sports Centre with a new synthetic surface. Mayor Adam Schultz says it means the centre could be used by athletes ahead of the 2032 Brisbane Games.
10: Keeping you informed.
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13: That'll be really helpful for scientists in Australia looking at greenhouse gas emissions.
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Alice Cooper with you and me on Newcastle and the Hunters, 2NURFM 103.7, 8 till 8 as we get a look at the weather for our Saturday morning before we head to the national news. Well, nice to see some sunshine with us. Make the most of it today because it looks as though a few showers are expected next week. Today's top, 17 degrees right across Newcastle and the Hunter. Currently, we're sitting at 10 degrees at East Maitland and also 10 degrees at Cooks Hill. Here's Dragon and Celebration on 2NURFM.

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1: It's 8 o'clock. Good morning. I'm Toby Goff. Thousands of fans across Australia have been left devastated after the Socceroos were eliminated by Egypt at the World Cup. Julian Marcus reports.
2: It was a heartbreaking end for the Socceroos' seventh World Cup journey in Dallas, as they were the better side throughout the majority of the 120 minutes. After falling behind in the 13th minute through Amama Shaw's header, they scored through an own goal in the 55th minute and forced their way to a penalty shootout before the surprise decision of Tony Popovic to replace standout keeper Patrick Beach with Matt Ryan. Matt Ryan was unable to save a penalty as Egypt converted all of theirs. Two missed penalties for Lucas Harrington and Harry Souttar, ending the Socceroos tournament.
1: To other news now, the state's Shadow Attorney General Damien Tudorhope is stepping down from the front bench amid an ongoing corruption inquiry. Mr. Tudorhope, who has not been accused of any wrongdoing, stood aside after receiving an ICAC summons regarding an investigation into illegal Liberal political donations. A motorcyclist has died after crashing into a building in Sydney's southwest. Emergency services were called to a car park at Warwick Farm overnight, where the man was pronounced dead at the scene. Biosecurity officials are facing an anxious wait as scientists rush to confirm if a deadly bird flu strain has reached the Australian east coast. The CSIRO is working to determine if a dead giant petrel found at Hawk's Nest was carrying the H5N1 virus. While preliminary tests came back positive for the broader H5 group, poultry expert Dr. Jose Quinteros says that doesn't mean alarm bells should be ringing right now.
3: Even if it's an H5N1, doesn't mean that it's necessarily the clade 2.3.4b, which is the one that is causing problems with wildlife in other parts of the world. So until CSIRO confirmed that it's that clade, we shouldn't be much concerned.
1: Train building is returning to the state's Hunter, with two potential sites identified for a multi-billion dollar manufacturing facility. The state government is eyeing off a former coal mine at Turralba and the Broadmeadow Locomotive Depot, which produced the original Tangara fleet decades ago. The $12 billion move aims to end the need to buy trains from overseas. Police are renewing their appeal for witnesses after an elderly woman was killed in a Sydney shopping centre car park earlier this week. The 81-year-old died in hospital after being struck by a vehicle on Blacktown Road at Prospect on Monday. Officers are calling on anyone who was in the car park at the time to come forward with information. And new analysis reveals thousands of young Australian homeowners have been plunged into negative equity in the wake of the government's recent tax changes. To finance, one Australian dollar is buying 69.38 US cents.
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1: As we've heard in the news, Australia's World Cup run is over, losing in a penalty shootout to Egypt in the round of 32. After holding the game to a 1-1 draw in extra time, the Socceroos missed two of their four penalties in the shootout. Coach Tony Popovic shattered by the result.
4: I think we showed the world that Australian football is strong, a wonderful group, and yeah, just devastated for them that we can't progress.
1: Audio courtesy of the SBS. Today's clash between Argentina and Cabo Verde has just gotten underway. In the early stages, the score is drawn, nil all. Later, Ghana takes on Colombia. The Panthers have avoided three NRL losses in a row, taking a 36-14 victory over the Rabbitohs. Sydney's claimed a 35-point AFL win over the Western Bulldogs. And Ferrari's Lewis Hamilton has taken pole position for the British Formula One Sprint. It's 8:04. That's the latest news and sport.
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8: Good morning. Let's check in and see what's happening on the coast with Michael from Newcastle Marine Rescue.
9: Thanks, Greg. The following information has been compiled from observations by Marine Rescue personnel. Remember that conditions can change rapidly. It is a skipper's decision to proceed or not in view of the conditions at the time. Currently, the Swansea Bar is calm, and at Newcastle Harbour entrance, the wave height is 1.5 metres from the south-southwest, with maximum waves reaching up to twice that height. The current wind at Nobby's is 14 knots, gusting 18 knots from the west. And at Port Stephens, the entrance has breaking waves, with choppy inside waters. Those are the current boating conditions. If you are planning on venturing out on the water today, remember the three L's. 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
8: Thank you very much, Michael. Well, it's a beautiful, sunny winter's day with some light winds, and today's temperatures getting up to 17 degrees right across Newcastle and the Hunter. Forecast for tomorrow, a little bit of frost, maybe chance of fog about in the Upper Hunter early in the morning. Good chance we're going to see a bit of rain though, but most likely along the coast. Medium chance everywhere else. Overall, partly cloudy Sunday is expected, with temperatures topping 16 degrees for Newcastle, 17 for Maitland and the Valley. Right now we're sitting at 11 degrees at Tenambit and 10 degrees at Dudley. 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

0: Mondo Rock and the Summer of 81 on Newcastle and the Hunters to a new RFM 103.7. 14 past 8. G'day, Greg Richard, with you for a Saturday morning. And look, disappointing for the Socceroos this morning, losing in a penalty shootout of all things to Egypt. But, okay, well done, Egypt. Hopefully they go on to the next round. We've got Cape Verde or Argentina next. I kind of hope Cape Verde go on a little bit of a run. Anyway, but yeah, disappointing for the Socceroos. Still not quite sure why you'd ask an 18-year-old to take a penalty on the biggest game of his career. I'm a big fan of Lucas Harrington. I think he's probably going to be the cornerstone of our defence for the next decade or so. I think that was a big ask. As soon as I saw him step up, I've gone, oh, why have you... Surely he could have gone with somebody else. Rustic? Or maybe he was going for the fifth penalty. Who knows? Who knows? But maybe they need a penalty whisperer as well. Was it Pippa Granger, who England got? The sports psychologist to help them out with their penalties? It might be an idea to bring her into camp for the Asian Cup next year. I will say, though, highlights. Patrick Beach's save was unbelievable. Possibly the save of the tournament. And a weird highlight, the right back for Egypt. At one stage, he looked like he was completely knocked out. Gone on the ground, he looked like he was knocked out. No movement. But then magically, he was completely fine to play on. I'm almost certain if you get a head injury, you have to be off or was replaced. But magically, he was all right. Unbelievable stuff by him. Also, I will say a little shout out to Mo Salah. As soon as they won the penalty shootout, Egypt, he did a quick jump in the air, happy to win, and then walked straight over the Australian players, shook all their hands. That's a little classy act by Mo Salah. And Liverpool, we are going to miss him. Hey, coming up this hour, we have got John Mellencamp, also Cyndi Lauper, Boz Scaggs, and Mariah Carey.
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You know that feeling. Tyres worn, grip gone and timers poor. 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

0: John Mellencamp, Paper in Fire on Good Times, great music. 2NURFM 103.7. You also had Mariah Carey and Always Be My Baby. Hey, some big news for today for Newcastle. With New South Wales Premier, currently Chris Minns, set to announce today a $12 billion investment, which is set to boost Hunter Train manufacturing. The investment, which is going to be announced today, is for a state-of-the-art owned train factory in the region, operated by a private manufacturer. The site is expected to employ 780 workers during construction and create 550 ongoing jobs. And the plan will be provide long-term certainty for the industry to invest and also train apprentices and strengthen supply chains in New South Wales, anchoring more than 30 years of train manufacturing in the Hunter. So good news to see we're building trains again, not just here in Newcastle, but also in Australia as well. Better than just getting them from overseas and then realising once they arrive, oh, they're not going to fit. So hopefully some great news for Newcastle and the Hunter today. We're building trains in our own backyard. Coming up in the next half hour, Buzz Skaggs and Cyndi Lauper.
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0: Forecast for Hunter coastal waters, winds are west to southwesterly at around 15 to 20 knots. Then later this morning and the afternoon, turning more south to southwesterly at 10 to 15 knots. Seas are around 1 to 2 metres. That'll drop down to below 1 metre this afternoon into a swell of 1.5 to 2.5 metres. Next high tide is about a quarter past 11. Right now at Nobby's, winds are northwesterly at 12 knots, gusting at 15 knots. Humidity is around 66%. And it's around 10 degrees. 29 to 9, Greg Richard with you for a Saturday morning. 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

Paul Simon with the Gracelands on Newcastle and the Hunters, 2NURFM, 103.7, 8:45, as we see what's happening around with the 2NURFM's events calendar. The Hunter Region Botanic Gardens has got their monthly plant sale on today. It all starts at 9 o'clock this morning, finishes about 1 o'clock. Plenty of bargains up for grabs. And if you're not quite sure what sort of plant you're after, or maybe not quite sure how to plant it, perhaps in the ground or in a pot, if you want to know if you can pop it in a pot, good news is their nursery manager, Helen, will be on site to answer all of your questions. If you'd like more information about the July plant sale at the Hunter Region Botanic Gardens, check out their website, huntergardens.org.au, or make your way towards the events calendar at 2NURFM.com.au.

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Deacon Blue, Real Gone Kids on 103.7, 2NURFM, 9 till 9 as we get a look at the weather for our Saturday morning. Nice to see some sunshine out, and today's temperature is topping 17 degrees right across Newcastle and the Hunter. Currently, we're at 13 degrees at Ashenfield, 11 degrees at Merriweather. 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
1: It's 9 o'clock. Good morning. I'm Toby Goff. Blairy-eyed Socceroos fans are making a sombre trek home after flocking to pubs and live sites at the crack of dawn. Dedicated supporters packed out World Cup watch parties at Darling Harbour and Olympic Park, only to watch Australia fall short in a heartbreaking penalty shootout against Egypt. After riding a roller coaster of emotions, these green and gold faithfuls have told Today, the Socceroos will still come home as heroes.
2: But it's okay, like, we're all together. We all support the Aussies, and we think, we got it, in the next 4 years, we got it, we're coming home. That's it, right there, and right now. Let's go.
1: Protesters are starting to gather outside Sydney's Town Hall this morning as the State Labor Party hosts its annual conference. Demonstrators say they're demanding an end to Australia's arms trade with Israel. They're also calling on police to drop charges from rallies earlier in the year. Traffic delays are expected to build as surrounding roads in the CBD start to close. New South Wales is bracing for lab results to confirm if a devastating strain of bird flu has officially breached its borders. Donna Sirimana reports.
3: 1, 2, 3. Authorities are on high alert after a dead giant petrel found at Hawk's Nest on the mid-north coast returned a preliminary positive result for the H5 virus. The CSIRO is now fast-tracking tests to determine if the migratory seabird was carrying the deadly H5N1 strain, which was already destroyed at global wildlife. More than 500 field officers have been deployed to search for other sick birds in the area. The Agriculture Minister maintains we are prepared, reassuring the public that the virus has not entered commercial poultry flocks. Donna Sirimana, Sydney.
1: Dignitaries from China and India are arriving in Iran for the funeral of the nation's late Supreme Leader Ali Khamenei. Uncertainty remains over whether his son and newly appointed leader Mojtaba will attend the public processions. Mediators say indirect talks between the US and Iran are still scheduled to continue after the six-day funeral. And the Hunter region is set to become one of Australia's largest rail hubs again following a $12 billion state government investment. Plans have been made for a new state-owned manufacturing facility, ensuring a 15-year pipeline for passenger trains. Transport Minister John Graham says local production is the most efficient way to expand the state's rail network.
4: The former government's plan was to buy these trains from anywhere but New South Wales, and we paid the price for that. Often the end cost was much higher than had ever been predicted. Now we're taking control.
1: Turning to finance, and one Australian dollar is currently buying 69.37 US cents.
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1: As heard in the news, Australia's World Cup campaign has come to an end, losing in a penalty shootout to Egypt. The teams unable to be separated after 120 minutes of football, with the scores 1-1 forcing the shootout. Despite the loss, star midfielder Jackson Irvine says the team are getting around the pair.
5: We win together, we lose together, everything. So yeah, the boys, they've been immense, the two of them, throughout this tournament. And as I say, to step up and take a penalty is not easy. So yeah, they have all the boys' support, yeah.
1: Audio courtesy of the SBS. Live in Miami, a goal from Lionel Messi has shot Argentina to a 1-0 lead over Cabo Verde at halftime. The Panthers have returned to their dominant form after taking a 36-14 win over the Rabbitohs to kick off round 18. And Australia's Daria Kasatkina has been eliminated from singles contention at Wimbledon, falling to Japan's Naomi Osaka in straight sets 6-1, 6-3. 9:04, that's news and sport.
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11: Good morning. Let's check in and see what's happening on the coast with Michael from Newcastle Marine Rescue.
12: Thanks, Greg. The following information has been compiled from observations by Marine Rescue personnel. Remember that conditions can change rapidly. It is a skipper's decision to proceed or not in view of the conditions at the time. Currently, the Swansea Bar is calm, and at Newcastle Harbour entrance, the wave height is 1.5 metres from the south-southwest, with maximum waves reaching up to twice that height. The current wind at Nobby's is 14 knots, gusting 18 knots from the west. And at Port Stephens, the entrance has breaking waves, with choppy inside waters. Those are the current boating conditions. If you are planning on venturing out on the water today, remember the three L's. Log on with Marine Rescue, wear a life jacket, and when you return, log off with Marine Rescue so we know you are safe and sound.
11: Thank you very much, Michael. Well, it's a beautiful, sunny winter's day with some light winds. And today's temperatures getting up to around 17 degrees right across Newcastle and the Hunter. Forecast for tomorrow might see a little bit of frost and maybe some fog about in the Upper Hunter early in the morning. But overall, partly cloudy day is expected, although a good chance we might see some showers on the coastal fringe and a medium chance everywhere else. And temperatures topping 16 degrees for Newcastle, 17 for Maitland and the Valley. And quickly looking at Mud Day, good chance we'll see some rain about, although cloudy day is expected with temperatures around 17 to 18 degrees. Right now, we are sitting at 12 degrees at Thornton and 11 degrees at Belmont. Here's Gordon Lightfoot on 2NURFM 103.7.

0: Michael Jackson, Human Nature on Newcastle and the Hunters to a new RFM 103.7. 14 past nine. G'day, Greg Richard, with you for a Saturday morning up until midday. And the last weekend at the Newcastle Knights home game, over the PA, an automated chant of Newcastle, Newcastle was played. And needless to say, it fell a little bit flat with fans. What a big surprise that is. That should, you can file it in the great durs of history there. Newcastle Chief Executive Peter Parr said, hey, we tried something different, didn't hit the mark. We've had plenty of feedback and going forward won't be used again. And fair enough as well. There's nothing more, I think, cringy or annoying than something being played over the PA at a sporting event and telling it when to cheer and how to cheer. It just doesn't work, except for in basketball games. For some reason, when the defense chant comes on, everyone else is all on board. But for some reason in basketball, it works. Everything else, don't think it works at all. He also goes on to say, Peter Parr, that that doesn't mean they won't be trying further crowd activations. They really need to. I think Knights fans are pretty aware what's going on during the game and know when to cheer and when not to cheer or when to start the chants. I don't think they really need to be told when the chants.
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0: Sheryl Crow and Can't Cry Anymore on Good Times. 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You also heard Eurogliders. We can't wait to see you. 28 past nine, good morning. And as I mentioned a bit earlier, look, the Newcastle Knights tried something a little bit different by playing the Newcastle chant. You know, Newcastle, Newcastle, over the PA system to try and get it going with the crowd. Unnecessary. And a lot of fans not overly happy with it. Even just looking at the letters to the local rag today. Dave wrote in. I'm assuming he just sent an email, but we'll say he wrote a letter. He put pen to paper. Even better. Quill to parchment. Let's romanticise that a little bit more. Quill to parchment. He wrote on his parchment saying, "The Newcastle chant belongs to our spectators and a replica version should never be played over the PA system." Completely agree. And obviously a lot of people agree with that too, Dave. He also goes on to say, while they're at it, stop playing Sweet Caroline when the game is still in the balance. Well, Dave, I'll go one step further than that. Let's stop playing Sweet Caroline at all. It should be banned from all sporting events. Actually putting music on whenever there's a stoppage of play. I think I've mentioned this before. Stop doing that. It doesn't add anything to the atmosphere, my humble opinion. But Sweet Caroline, it's got to go. Let's just start with that. Let's just get rid of Sweet Caroline from all sporting events. It's just overdone a bit too much. Do you know that ad where they have people walk into a bar and everyone in the bar singing Sweet Caroline? If I did that, I'd be doing a 180 straight away. I couldn't think of anything worse than an entire bar singing Sweet Caroline. Ugh. Anyway, that's off my chest. Hopefully they get rid of that from sporting events. Coming up in the next half hour, The Doors are on the way and John Farnham. Wouldn't it be funny if I said Neil Diamond and Sweet Caroline?
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0: Forecast for Hunter. Coastal waters. Winds are west to southwesterly at around 15 to 20 knots. And throughout the morning and the early afternoon, turning more south to southwesterly at 10 to 15 knots. Seas are around 1 to 2 metres. In the afternoon, that'll get down to below 1 metre into a swell of 1.5 to 2.5 metres. Next high tide is at 11:15, currently at Nobby's. Winds are northwesterly at 13 knots, gusting at 16 knots. Humidity 62%, and it's 12 degrees. 28 to 10, here's Neil Dyton. 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

0: John Farnham, when the war is over, on Newcastle and the Hunters, 2NUR FM, 103.7, 14-10, and the Aberdeen Highland Games is celebrating 25 years today, and it's on at Jemison Park up until at 4:30 this afternoon. All the action has kicked off. They've got a parade of bands with clan representatives, also a bit of dancing as well, Highland and country dancing, strongman events too, plus three-legged races, and the famed Kilted Dash. That is all happening today at the Aberdeen Highland Games. For more information, check out their website, aberdeenhighlandgames.com.
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Duran Duran, Ordinary World on 2NURFM, 103.7, 10 to 10 as we get a look at the weather for our Saturday morning. Nice to see some sunshine with us. It looks like it's going to stay with us for the rest of today, with today's temperatures topping 17 degrees right across Newcastle and the Hunter. Right now we're sitting at 13 degrees at Ashtonfield and also 13 degrees at Cardiff. 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
1: It's 10 o'clock. Good morning. I'm Toby Goff. Hundreds of protesters have gathered outside Sydney's Town Hall as the Prime Minister and Premier attend the state's annual Labor Conference. Demonstrators say they're calling on the federal government to end its exchange of arms with Israel and that police drop all charges arising from protests earlier this year. Palestine Action Group's Damien Ridgewell argues it's about justice.
2: So we're going to be gathering to hold them accountable for this undermining of democratic rights and complicity with the genocide.
1: Residents along the state's coast are being told to avoid touching sick or dead wildlife as authorities await test results on a dead migratory seabird. The CSIRO is working to determine if a giant petrel found at Hawke's Nest was carrying the H5N1 bird flu virus after it returned a preliminary positive result. Infectious disease expert Dr. Nick Coatsworth has told Today a potential outbreak cannot be underestimated.